0: someone come date me up. If I call up your shorty right now, she picking up. 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That's big enough. We know how you OGs rocking out. The jig is up. They say the truth will set you free. Well, mine is gonna stream while you watching HD. They say that karma could take an eternity. Yours is dropping the same night as me. Funny thing is that they ain't gonna compete. You gon' get yours while I'm doing me. You gon' get yours while I'm doing me.
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0: in a bill. 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
1: Yeah. DJ.

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3: Hey, good sis. DJ Mrs.
2: DJ Mrs.
3: What's up?
2: Never had I thought we're walking to work and be sitting beside a living legend like this guy.
3: Hello, I've literally been watching his movies all weekend. No funny. I'm not even joking. My bestie was in town. We was kicking it. And we was on. We was like, let's watch some classic movies. And we was talking about who in here know Ricky Tan.
0: Okay, y'all gonna act like y'all don't hear what I'm saying. All right, who in here know Ricky Tan? Raise your hand.
3: And I was like, perfect.
4: Man, I appreciate that.
3: So we got a living legend right here, right now.
2: Chris Tucker in the studio.
4: I'm here. Thank you. I appreciate that.
2: What's one thing so special about Atlanta that Hollywood might not never see?
4: Atlanta's just a real place. It's the country. It has a big city, but it still has that down home feel. You know, I'm from Decatur, Georgia. I was raised in Decatur, Georgia. Went to Columbia High School, and there's nothing like. Georgia wasn't nothing like this the way it is now. You know, we had certain things you can go to. Concerts came down. You know, like Run DMC came down. Houdini, them guys back in the day. We used to try to get tickets. We couldn't get no tickets to Michael Jackson and Prince. That was just out of the question. It was too high, and it was already sold out. The white people had already got tickets. But as far as movies being shot here and all that stuff. It's just a different world. But Atlanta's just, you know, it's where my family from. So it's where I'm from. So it's always home. And it's always just a special place.
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10: We going to Lolly's.
11: Wow, I had so much fun last night. Lolly's on 3rd is really the best lounge on the beach.
10: Yes, the locals really showed us a good time, and I felt safe. I still can taste those lamb chops from last night.
11: Every time I looked over at you, I thought you was in a music video blowing smoke clouds from the hookah. I know you was hooked once we saw all the different flavors they have.
10: Girl, I ended up calling my mother and my ex because that bartender had me feeling good. And you started giving life advice and talking to everybody. I couldn't keep up with you. You kept going outside.
11: I didn't want to leave. The DJ had everybody singing. He knew how to rock the party.
10: So when are we going back?
11: I'm going back for the R&B brunch Saturday.

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0: Hey, I know you don't smoke weed. I know this. But I'm gonna get you high today. Cause it's Friday, you ain't got no job, and you ain't got shit to do.
1: Chris Tucker in the studio! Yeah. Thank you, I appreciate that.
2: When you first sat down, DJ Mrs. hit you with a line from Rush Hour. When you out, what do you hear more, lines from Friday or Rush Hour?
1: Both of them. It come out of nowhere, you know, and I love it. You know, the fans, they, you know, they love what they love. And, you know, you got the...
0: Do you understand the words that are coming out of my mouth?
1: All that. And then Friday, so many different lines that I was just acting, and they was just coming out when I was acting. And then people just start repeating them, which is great. You know, that's when, you know, you're on to something, because I repeat a lot of movie lines, too. You know, the legends that came before me, so it's great.
2: Man, speaking of legends, I'm sitting here beside one, Chris Tucker.
3: Come on.
2: You gotta take me to a place. I gotta ask you, you're so Atlanta, right? If you could play for any professional Atlanta sports team, which one would you play for?
1: It would be basketball, not football. I ain't trying to get hit. But basketball, because I could be, you know, I'm a good team player. Even if I'm not starting, I can pump up my team. Come on, man, y'all can do better than that.
3: Right.
1: Come on, man, get it together. You know, I could be assistant coach, you know, as long as I'm, you know, getting paid. Basketball, maybe baseball, because I played baseball all my childhood. You know, at Gresham Park, I played baseball, and I was really good. I hit like 2 home runs my whole, you know, young career. But, you know, I was good. When I went to high school, I tried football. Got cut from basketball like Michael Jordan. Mm-hmm. You know, everybody know. I could have went pro. I hurt my toe. Everybody know about that.
3: Come on, toe.
1: And, you know, so, yeah, and I played basketball. I played football a little bit. I got cut. I stopped playing. I started doing comedy. I found out what I wanted to do. In high school, I started hosting talent shows. Told my first joke. It was over. I said, I'm going to do this, you know, and I didn't tell nobody. I didn't want nobody to discourage me. I was like in the 9th, 10th grade. I said, nah, I ain't going to tell nobody what I'm going to do, because I'm in Atlanta, and, you know, Hollywood is way out there. You know, you can't tell everybody your dreams until you get it done and let them see it.
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0: Friday. 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
2: Hey, what it do? 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Mr. Futuristic, Mr. Ain't I, Mr. Futuristic Love, Mr. Central Leland, Mr. Lamborghini Leland. And right now, you posted on the corner with Incognito and a pretty girl with the pink glasses. You see what I'm saying? You know who she is. Y'all are biggest, greatest show ever in the world. They doing their thing and they going places fast. And then I sincerely mean it. Posted on the corner, straight out of home of Atlanta, Georgia. 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
0: 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Hey, if you ever want some grown folks entertainment,
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1: He gonna take care of you, too.
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4: 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Thank you, guys. I love you guys. Thank you. 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
1: Hey, good sis. DJ Mrs.
0: Chris Tucker.
2: Yeah.
0: Think about Atlanta, excluding yourself. Who's on your Atlanta Mount Rushmore superheroes?
2: Superheroes? Ooh, man. That's a hard question, man. I'm always with the legends, you know, that came before me because they inspired us all, you know, this generation, my generation. So for Atlanta, I would say Dominique Wilkerson, you know, for sports and Deion Sanders. As sports and, you know, Curtis Mayfield. I don't know if he's from Atlanta, but he lived here for a while. And so many other greats, man. And, I like every walk, you know, the field, man. There's just so many greats, man. My childhood pastor, Hensley, you know, people that I was young and just looked up to and all that. Of course, my dad, who passed away in 2016, but my mom's and stuff like that. But as far as, celebrities, it's a lot of them.
0: Chris Tucker's here, man. Congratulations, man. We appreciate you coming by, being posted on the corner with us.
2: Thank y'all, man.
0: Much love and respect.
2: Thank you. Same here, man. Thank y'all.
1: It was so nice meeting you.
2: You too. Thank y'all. Appreciate it.
3: 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Incognito. The biggest show in the city.
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Why?

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1: Period. Hey, have you ever thought about when stuff like the BET Awards and the Grammys happen? People like Chief Keef and NBA Youngboy, like, don't get no recognition in that. And Data of Michael Jackson in their own way, especially NBA Youngboy.
2: Boosie.
1: Yup. Especially Boosie. Need a little need a little icon award.
2: Yeah, man. It's only one person that I missed at the BET Awards, y'all.
1: Who?
2: Take a guess. You're right, Megan Thee Stallion.
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1: Yeah, they wanna eat off my plate. They wanna eat off me. When I had my vision, you couldn't see it.

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1: When I think about this No Limit Cash Money tour, man, it feels like two black-owned empires celebrating survival.
2: Yeah.
1: Is that what this tour represents?
2: Nah, it definitely is, man, because any side, we all could not be here. That's how real it was. You know, when you see my story, see my movie.
3: I was wondering if you had a date yet, because I saw it, and I saw your son Hersey said he's playing you the older.
2: Not yet. He's still trying to figure it out.
3: Oh, he's still auditioning.
2: We don't just get nobody nothing, but you gotta work for it. So I told him if he get the role in Snoop movie to play me, then it's all good. You know what I'm saying?
3: Okay, because you could kind of see it a little bit. Because,
2: too, like for me, this generation, I really want them to understand hard work and preparation.
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1: Ricky Rosé. Ricky Rosé. Big extra plug. It's bigger than ever. We living large on this side. Double M. Set in stone. 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Huh.

0: Hi, this is Micheline.
1: I did just wanted to tell you guys that about 3 months ago, I did lose my car. It was in a wreck or whatever. But I'm just trying to raise $200 so I can get another rental car so I can just get back out here and get back to working.
2: But I'm telling you right now, to me personally, that story worth about $20.
3: That's all she did. She did $200. So both people get $20 CBI.
2: I know.
1: My Cash App is Love, L-O-V-E, Michelet.
2: Yeah, I keep thinking about the singer.
3: Well, you thank know, you, mama.
1: Something yes, that's in me. My heart. Y'all want me to
2: something
1: sing?
2: No. Yes, I do. Actually, I do for $200. I actually do want a little tune. I do. I would love it. Yes, I would, actually.
1: Where are my skimming at?
2: Hey.
1: Spending that money fast.
2: Hey.
3: Oh, my goodness.
2: Let's go.
3: All right, Michelle.
2: All right, Michelle.
3: I was going to give you 20 until you started singing. Now I'm going to give you 19.
1: Oh, my God. Stop playing with me.
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0: boxing fans, mark your calendars. 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
1: 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Hey, have you ever thought about when stuff like the BET Awards and the Grammys happen? People like Chief Keef and NBA YoungBoy like don't get no recognition in that. And they Michael Jackson in their own way, especially NBA YoungBoy.
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2: 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You're right, Megan Thee Stallion.
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2: Hey, Jim. You know them old sugar daddy. They be tricking, they tell them girls.
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0: We're kicking it with Master P. Charlamagne?
1: When I think about this No Limit Cash Money tour, man, it feels like two black-owned empires celebrating survival.
2: Yeah.
1: Is that what this tour represents?
2: Nah, it definitely is, man, because any side, we all could not be here. That's how real it was. You know, when you see my story, see my movie.
3: I was wondering if you had a date yet, because I saw it, and I saw your son Hersey said he's playing you the older.
2: Not yet. He's okay. Still trying to figure it out.
3: Oh, but he's still auditioning.
2: We don't just get nobody nothing, but you okay. Gotta work for it. So I told him if he get the role in Snoop movie to play me, then it's all good.
3: Right.
2: You know what I'm saying?
3: Okay, because you could kind of see it a little bit. Because,
2: too, for me, this generation, I really want them to understand hard work and preparation.
1: That's
2: all
1: really
2: my
4: We going to Lolly's.
5: Wow, I had so much fun last night. Lolly's on 3rd is really the best lounge on the beach.
4: 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I still can taste those lamb chops from last night.
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4: 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I couldn't keep up with you. You kept going outside.
5: I didn't want to leave. The DJ had everybody singing. 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
5: 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Are you coming?
4: 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We going to Lolly's.
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1: 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It's bigger than ever. 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
2: Facebook says it's the battery. Your neighbor says it's the starter. 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
2: How you love that. 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
3: 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Hey, DJ Misses, I miss you, but I did have a good time.
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13: This is a News 13 Network weather update. I'm meteorologist Frank Johnson. The chance for thunderstorms will continue into the weekend. Our forecast for tonight, mostly cloudy, warm and muggy, a low of 76 degrees. Tomorrow, partly sunny, warm and humid with scattered thunderstorms, the high up to 88. And on Sunday, partly sunny, warm and humid with a chance for a thunderstorm and a high of 88. 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

0: girl, you a 10. Girl, you a 10, girl, you a 10, girl, you a 10. 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

0: Hello and welcome again to another edition of Myrtle Beach Focus this weekend on your favorite Cumulus radio station, or maybe you're taking us along on the City of Myrtle Beach's podcast. Either way, thank you so much. I'm Night Train, and she's back in the saddle again, the City of Myrtle Beach's Meredith Denary. Meredith, how are you? It's been a minute.
1: It has been a minute. I know when I sent our topic list, I started it. Hello, old friend. It has been a while. It's been more than 2 weeks, but happy to be back. I've been at work on and off. I've just been traveling. I've had a lot going on, family wedding, out at a conference, briefly went to Kentucky because my parents helped watch the kids because it was a longer conference. But we are back, and as soon as I'm done with this, headed to the 9/11 ceremony. How are you, sir?
0: How was the Kentucky State Fair?
1: It was wonderful. Night Train got a picture of my kids with the pig. Just because you were texting me, asking me what I was doing, and I sent you, that's exactly what I was doing. Yes, for those that haven't been, I mean, I haven't been to the South Carolina State Fair yet, have you?
0: I have not, and it is my mission this year to go to that in October. It is my mission to go and compare. It is.
1: We need to go. I don't know how other state fairs hold up against the Kentucky State Fair because it's all I've ever known.
0: Yeah.
1: But I know that the Kentucky State Fair is a good one. And my kids went twice. They had a ball. They saw all the pigs. The really nice cow farmer brought a little calf out for Walker and Eli, my kids, to pet. Saw all the cows. When they were with my parents, they got to see the bunnies, the chickens, the roosters,
0: all
1: the things. The horses, they had the World Championship Horse Show, and I think that was Walker's favorite.
0: Funny. So you are, Patrick Lloyd filled in the last couple of shows, and I was like, Patrick, you go on vacation. You sent me, pictures from like Rome, I guess is where it was. He was in Italy, I believe, and he sent me a picture of a soccer match. And I said, it's just polar opposite. I said, Meredith just sent me a picture of her kid with a pig. And

0: at 11 Friday morning, 9/11. It's always on 9/11, so next year I think it'll be on a Saturday. But at Warbird Park, we actually have a Unity Memorial there. It's a piece of the World Trade Center that was donated to the city of Myrtle Beach 15 years ago now. I think it was on the 10th anniversary of the attacks. As a thank you from firefighters, because the city and the chamber at the time stepped up, and as you know, people were working the site for however many months on end, offered time away to firefighters and police officers and their families, you know, a much needed getaway at the time. So people came here. I don't know if you could call it a vacation, because it was a different type of healing time away.
1: Yeah.
0: But the city and the chamber stepped up when that happened, and this was a thank you from those that came here to the city. So this over time became the Unity Memorial.
1: So go back in your memory, because you were, what would you have been, about 10, probably, something like that, maybe? How old?
0: 2001, I was 8. I was in third grade in Miss Horn's class.
1: What do you remember about that day?
0: I remember Miss Reddington, who was our assistant principal, coming across the intercom to say that the United States had been attacked. I was in third grade, and from that moment on, we immediately turned on the television and watched the news coverage, and my third grade teacher was crying.
1: Yeah.
0: And that's what I remember.
1: I remember, I'm going to get choked up. So I was on the air at 97.5 in Louisville at the time. And before I went on the air, because I would go on the air at 9 o'clock in the morning, and we were back in the traffic center where the guys reported, you know, the traffic reports for the city. And it was like, oh my God, it looks like a little plane hit one of the World Trade Center buildings. And it was horrible and terrible, but that's what we thought, you know?
0: Mm-hmm.
1: And
0: right, you don't think terror attack.
1: No. And then, so I go on the air at 9, and then the second one hit at 9:03. And it was like everything just stopped. And I remember this vividly too, Mary. It was like the most beautiful, picture perfect day. It was just absolutely gorgeous. You know, I do a show for the state too, and I asked people to post some of their comments. There was one person that commented. He said he lost 658 coworkers that day. He lived in North Carolina and would commute, and he was supposed to have been in there that morning, but he missed his flight. And it's like you hear stories like that, and that's one of thousands of stories, you know. And it's just, I don't know, it always takes you back to a place. And this is my soapbox moment here for a little bit. Is like, I don't care what political side of the aisle you're on. That, you know, for the next several weeks, nothing else mattered. We were just Americans, you know, and I long for that day again, to be honest. So,
0: right. Something else encouraging it.
1: Yeah. Yeah.
0: Yeah.
1: Stair climb at the Yachtsman. That's happening today.
0: So that's happening right now. We have the stair climb going on at the Yachtsman. So that's an indoor stair climb. I'm thinking of Crabtree. We have the indoor stair climb going on. We have it every year at Crabtree, so that's going on right now. We have what I'll call the bigger one. Lots of the news organizations go to this one. My team is there right now. Our firefighters host the annual stair climb that starts at 8:46, the time the first plane hit the North Tower, I believe. So they start that. They've been doing that for quite some time now, and so that is also going on right now. So we have those two events this morning, and then we have our event that we already talked about at 11, and we have the big flag from the fire department there. We have three speakers this year, one of them being actually Steve Waldron. He's the firefighter who we shared his story several years ago. We did a story with him. He was NYPD for 22 years, and he was briefly trapped after one of the towers fell. And so he tells a very moving story. We told a much shorter version on our page, and so he'll be our featured speaker today, you know, talking for 10, 15 minutes, however long he would like, and he does a great job recounting that moment of his life.
1: You know, one other thing I want to go back just real quick, and I remember my very first talk set, it was like 9:04, 9:05. This was not planned in any way, shape, or form, but I remember this just so vividly. I was talking over the intro of Brooks and Dunn, Only in America.

0: on that day. That was a very fun show.
1: Really?
0: Yeah, it was just crazy, crazy. Towers at Warbird Park. What are we talking about here?
1: So our PRST teams, through lots of our Veterans Day events, when it's Memorial Day, they'll paint American flags in the grass. They have like special equipment they can do that. This year, this is the first time that they've done this, they painted a very nice graphic that says "Never Forget" with the Twin Towers. And so that's at Warbird. For those going to the ceremony today, they'll be able to see that. We also posted that on our Facebook page.
0: Also, speaking of Warbird Park, where what's the status with the Vietnam Memorial?
1: They will be here by Veterans Day.
0: Okay.
1: So switching gears here to some happier news, our statues will be installed by Veterans Day. I'm hoping to be able to have our Veterans Day ceremony on Veterans Day, November 11th at Warbird Park. So be looking for some advertising for that. And you'll also be able to see the soldier statues. I've seen pictures of them. They're coming along nicely. You may not remember this. We've been keeping what they look like a secret. So that was something special to the teams that have worked on this memorial and the artist to be revealed once they're installed. And we're actually going to cover them up this time. They finished it a few days ahead of time.
0: Yeah.
1: And so people were coming by, so there wasn't like a big reveal this time. And granted, the statues are much smaller than the entire memorial. So we're going to actually cover them up so people can't see them until it's time.
0: Okay. I mean, that was an issue, people peeking over the fence and all that stuff, I remember.
1: Oh, my gosh. Yeah, people were like trespassing onto the property, going into the fence to go take pictures and post them and
0: Yeah. All right. So city council this week. So seems like I've heard this before, but I'm assuming this is a different company with this surf park. Is that right?
1: Yes. The surf park idea has been around for quite some time now. It's switched companies, switched names, switched locations as well. Now the location that if it happens, it will go here, will be where the Palace Theater stood.
0: Okay.
1: So most people know where that site is. So huge site that's, you know, owned by Burroughs and Chapin. It's right there by Broadway at the beach. And honestly, I think it would be a great attribute to the city of Myrtle Beach. There's been a lot of talk on social media. Only the first reading was approved yesterday. It needs to go through one more reading before it's official. And what city council had approved was up to $20 million in incentive funding for this $150 million project. It's a surf lagoon that includes a hotel. It includes businesses. It's commercial space. It's the hotel. It's a nice hotel and the super nice wave garden, surf lagoon that can also be used to help program, you know, city programs, city swim, different things like that. It's across more than 5.5 acres. The hotel that I was talking about is minimum 150 rooms.
0: Okay.
1: There's going to be food, beverage, a tourism space. I mean, hospitality uses. It's a big, big deal.
0: The city's, you know, like once again, just the first reading, and you know, up to $20 million. But there's a lot of things they have to do before it triggers all of that too, though, right? The funding for this, right?
1: Yes, if city council does approve this up to $20 million incentive funding to be released, it would not be released until the project's at least 80% completed. So we have quite some time to go before that money is actually released to them. But they were looking for this type of commitment to go ahead forward to kind of close that final gap. And it's important to note, too, that, you know, the city will make this money back, mm-hmm. assuming that all goes well. There's surf parks all over the world that they've done, one in particular in Virginia Beach, Virginia, which we get compared to a lot because we're pretty similar.
0: Yeah.
1: But, I mean, their park right now is just absolutely killing it. I mean, it is so popular. But we're looking at a little over $3 million annually in revenues back to the city from this. So, you know, over 5, 6, 7 years, we will theoretically make that money back, and more so because then our hotels, our businesses are all going to profit. They're estimating more than $12 million annually in additional offsite spending. More than $58 million in on-site spending, which would include the hotels and any type of restaurants that are on the property, and also generate 364,000 annual visitors. And, you know, they have other surf parks that they're going off of to make these numbers. And in addition to that, we're Myrtle Beach. And all in all, it's just an elevated product. It's a great use of that space, which right now has honestly become an eyesore.
0: Mm-hmm.
1: I mean, it's just empty concrete with weeds. So this is the type of investment that, you know, we're really looking forward to as a city. And assuming that it passes second reading, then that kind of puts all the final funding into place for things to get started. There's some really hard deadlines here for the investors, the whoever ends up becoming the developer that we will release at second reading. You don't release it before second reading,
0: mm-hmm.
1: Just to make sure all the financing is in place, but the official developer name will be released after second reading. They're looking at March 2027 as a hard deadline for the groundbreaking.
0: Oh, okay. That was my next question, actually. Okay. Mm-hmm. And not trying to put you on the spot or anything like that, because this is still, there's a lot of things up in the air. But, I mean, I would assume they have a good amount of funding already, right?
1: Oh, for sure. I mean, $150 million of it's already funded.
0: Okay. So this, yes, it sounds like this one has a high potential of actually happening.
1: I think so. Assuming second reading passes.
0: Yeah.
1: Yes.
0: Okay.
1: I think so. And from what I have seen, I certainly think so. It seems like a lot of people are excited for this. It certainly brings a different product to the city of Myrtle Beach and also opens the door for other opportunities that we haven't had previously.
0: You know, it sounds to me like, let's just for the sake of argument say it's a done deal and it happens. Myrtle Beach in itself is a destination, but it sounds like this potential product here could be a destination in itself to draw people here, maybe different people here.
1: Oh, 110%. And they'll have a hotel on site. There's other hotels in the area. It's just a totally different product. And I also want to mention that our money is the last money in. So if anything happens, then we'll still have our money because we're the last in. And also, if something happens within the first 5 years, there's also a payback plan for the city to get its money back. So the city's pretty protected.
0: Yeah.
1: As you know, we're pretty protected putting this money in there. And again, it's a very elevated, it's a very nice product that would definitely open the doors for things that we haven't had before.
0: You know, speaking of eyesores, I saw Burro Loco is finally a parking lot again. Did you see that?
1: I haven't seen that. I need to go by and see it. It all happened since I've been gone.
0: Yeah.
1: But yeah, that's going to be, geez, a Kentucky staple.
0: Mm-hmm.
1: And I'm drawing the Raising Cane's.
0: That's right. Okay. I know this was a brouhaha. The North End golf cart parking. Where is this developing situation at? What's going on here?
1: So you're about to see a little bit of construction take place, and my team, you know, will cover that and post it and keep the public updated. So make sure you're following along. But there's going to be signed parking spaces in the grassy area. So the difference is that they're going to be signed, and there's going to be an official entrance that will get people off of the pathway, the sidewalk, so that you're not sharing that with pedestrians. So that's going to be coming soon. There's going to be some signage that has to be moved as well. So some of the new beach signs that were recently installed are going to have to be moved in certain accesses to make way for these new little driveways. And when I say driveway, this isn't some extraordinary, long, special,
0: yeah,
1: extravagant driveway. This is like a minor little entrance that'll be specifically for golf carts. So we do have a list that we're going to post soon. I needed to get through some of the September 11th stuff of beach accesses that are already allowing golf cart parking immediately without having to wait for these changes, because not every beach access was severely impacted as some others. So there's a fair amount of them between 37th and 80th, and that signage is already up. So you'll see that if that's the beach access that you're going to. And then we'll just have some minor construction in the coming weeks to fix the accesses that need to be fixed.
0: You know, now that we're past Labor Day and such, so those rule changes. So now is now the time of the season where Myrtle Beach, the beach proper, can look like a third world country? Is it time for that yet? I mean, where are we at with the?
1: I don't think that will happen,
0: no.
1: But But yes, you can have something that's up to 12 by 12. You could have a tent. You can use your shibumi if you have a shibumi. Now is the time of year that you can do so until we change those rules back on Memorial Day. And also, dogs are allowed on the beach at any day. Dogs are also allowed on the boardwalk. And people question that. Like, I love bringing my dog on the beach. Like, you know, what gives? Well, our boardwalk gets very hot and the sand gets very hot once we get to that peak summer time of the year. So it's also to help protect your dogs. You know, heat stroke,
0: sure.
1: Heat-related illnesses are also a very serious thing in humans. So, of course, they would be for your furry animals. So that's another reason that we have those rules in place.
0: What I don't think I know about this one. A tax grant funding apps? I don't know what that is, I don't think.
1: Yes. So every year the city gives X amount of accommodations tax money to people that need a little help starting events, maybe help marketing their event. But the event specifically has to be something that contributes to the cultural arts or bringing people into Myrtle Beach. So it's not like your family reunion or your neighborhood cookout. It has to be something that's, you know, available to the public that would attract people to the city of Myrtle Beach. So you do have to apply for that funding. You can find it on our Facebook page, in the Friday Facts as well. We have a link to submit that application, and those applications are due by 5 o'clock on September 30th.
0: I did see that, the video with Aaron and Patrick. That was mildly entertaining. That was mildly
1: entertaining. Yes, they had a little fun with it this year.
0: Beach Renourishment ribbon cutting. It's done. Be gone. Yes, right?
1: Oh, my gosh. Thank goodness, right? And I was talking to one of the project managers when I went to the ribbon cutting on Wednesday this week, and she was like, I'm so glad this project's over. Like, this one, this one will go down in the history books for sure. And it wasn't just Myrtle Beach. This project was North Myrtle Beach down to Garden City. And as most people know that followed along, even in the slightest bit, it faced some major delays. They had just unprecedented equipment issues, which put the project into the summer. It was a nightmare, especially for some of our businesses that depend on the beach. But at the end of the day, you know, we depend on our beach, and this made our beach larger, more enjoyable for everybody, and more resilient for any upcoming storms, because the next storm will happen. So Beach Renourishment throughout the Grand Strand is officially over. It was celebrated Wednesday morning with Mayor Mark Carrillo was there. Other area mayors were there as well, county leaders, city leaders, and they just, you know, it was like a picture-taking event.
0: Sure.
1: A couple interviews,
0: sure.
1: Just to celebrate the ending.
0: All right. I saw these. We've been talking about this for a few weeks, but they're actually coming down now, the military banners, right?
1: Yes, they are. I believe they're almost all down, if they aren't all down by now. But military banners have come down. They've been up since early May. Again, the program was a total hit. If you want to put your veteran or active duty military member on a banner, we'll have those applications open again in January. But we do have to bring them down. We left them up later this year. We took them up in August last year because we had a couple strong summer storms through last year that tore some of the banners down. But we were able to leave them up after Labor Day this year, and we have to take them down because of hurricane season. We don't want, you know, we don't want banners on the ground. We don't want anyone to lose their banner. So those are now down. If you're someone who had a banner up in Myrtle Beach, you will be able to pick them up at Myrtle Beach City Hall. That address is 937 Broadway Street, and pick them up beginning on September 16th, and you'll have through October to come get them.
0: So how is the search for the next great Poet Laureate? How's that going?
1: We're waiting on you to apply, Nitrate.
0: Patrick is really wanting me to do that. Patrick really wants me to do that. He really does. Yeah.
1: Do it. We talked about this last.
0: I know.
1: Yeah, it would give you great content to write about. Public appearances.
0: Yes. So I take it there. I take it not a lot of people are wanting to do this. Is that what you're telling me? Is that what it is?
1: I think they have about a handful, but okay. They were hoping for a little bit more.
0: So you've extended the date a little bit, right?
1: I extended it just a little bit. Instead of today, they are now doing it next week to the 18th. So you'll have until the 18th to apply. You can find it in the Friday Facts, City Events list, also on our social media pages. If you are interested, it's not a huge commitment. You do have to attend a certain number of events, you know, like the 9/11 remembrance ceremony today. We would have the Poet Laureate at that event to read their own poem. Most of our military events, we like to have you there. And the Cultural Resources Committee has other ideas as well for different attendance at different things. But it's, you know, a minimal commitment, and I can't remember what they
0: do. You get a city vehicle with it? Do you get a city vehicle with this? Is that a no?
1: No. No, there is no city vehicle, but there is some reimbursement for, you know, gas. You get reimbursement for your expenses. And they raised the, I don't know what to call it, stipend?
0: Yeah, yeah.
1: $3,000.
0: Okay, okay. All right. Interesting. Does does housing come with that? Does housing come with the job?
1: Where do you want to live?
0: I don't know, but I just wanted to know.
1: No housing, fortunately.
0: All right. A lot of people don't. Well, I'm not going to say that. That's not true. You know, we have some huge events down here, like CCMF, for instance, huge event. You know, your Jeep Jam, thousands of people come in for these things. And one that's under the radar, but not under the radar, and thousands of people came in for it, the Waves of Praise event last weekend.
1: Yes, and it went very well. It always does every year. And they had a pretty good crowd, and it was just another nice event that they're able to have right there, oceanfront. I was out of town for it, but our mayor greeted everybody, and, you know, he reported, I think, because he had emailed back that at one point when he did his greeting each night, he asked how many people were from out of town, and it was like 75% of the crowd. So they're coming in for this event. And they have some really big-name artists if you follow the gospel genre. They have Grammy-winning artists that come to this. So they do a really nice job. It's put on locally, and it attracts people from all over to come to Myrtle Beach as we finish off, you know, the summer season. So it went well. I think they did have some weather issues because there were some strong storms coming in. That was Saturday, but they were able to finish off the festival.
0: Okay, I want to get to the road construction stuff here in a minute, but we will touch on Nights at Nance. It's back and a little bit different, but it starts next week.
1: Yes, Nights at Nance is coming back next week, so look out for that. They are not doing it every week. Like, they kind of did like a trial period last year. It's going to be every other week again, kicking off September 16th, and it'll be from 6 to 8 in Nance Plaza.
0: All right, and you've added a new feature, too. There's a Wednesday thing, right? I mean, there's a bingo or something tonight, right?
1: Yes, and there's going to be it's DJ bingo nights on Wednesdays from 6 to 8 as well. That'll be super fun. So just mark your calendars. It's all at Nance Plaza. It's easy to find parking at the parking lot. It's between Oak and Kings Highway, or there's parking on 9th. We also have partnered with the church to provide more parking right off of 9th. So parking isn't that bad unless it's a busy night. Sometimes you are fighting for a parking spot. There's great places to go grab something to eat and just an all around, you know, good time.
0: All right. So some of the construction stuff, road construction, 9th Avenue North, that's been pushed a little bit, right?
1: 9th Avenue North has been pushed back, and our teams actually, our construction teams went to each of the businesses to sit down and walk them through the changes and why they're doing this, because it is some big changes. Instead of starting 9th Avenue North this September, which would have been to do all of the infrastructure, you know, the water, sewer, stormwater, and redo the sidewalks and also the trees, they're now doing this in the fall, which, you know, it is a pretty big deal, but this was to minimize the disruption to the area businesses as much as possible. So they're not doing 9th Avenue North this year. That has been postponed to September of next year. But while that one, you know, for some people, it's a positive. For those that wanted to see that done, it's a little bit of a negative, but that's okay. But the good news here is Oak Street and Mr. Joe White around City Services, that's scheduled to reopen in October.
0: All right. So as far as the SCDOT part there, the Highway 501, the extension, I mean, the change and all that, where is that one at?
1: So that one's also moving along nicely. I do know from Horry County that they did have some seasonal pausing where they, because of, you know, so many people were using that road, that they paused it due to the season. But right now they're finishing up some traffic signals, and then the city will go in and we have a few finishing touches to do as well. Well, you can drive it right now, but it's going to officially open like when they're done with everything in the spring. But again, you can already drive it. It's just the cones and things like that, the finishing touches like the sidewalks and the traffic signaling. They're saying that will be done in the spring.
0: So, but you're saying though, so if I drove that right now, I'll get the bigger picture now, right? A lot of things will make sense if I travel that today, right?
1: Yes, certainly. Yeah, you would have a. I mean, it's the straight shot that we talked about instead of the curve, and that it was like a dangerous 5-point intersection.
0: I don't know what intersection. I don't know what that was. I don't know what that was.
1: Yeah, it was a little crazy, and it had been around for a long time. I think it was just historically just kind of building and finding a way for all the roads to intersect. But that is going away because that was certainly a safety hazard. And again, this 501 project was voted on by voters. It was part of Ride 3. And so this is one of the final projects that they had to finish on that project's list. So it is finishing up, and if you do drive it, you will get the bigger picture of what it will become and how it's set up. There's just cones to the left and right as you drive it.
0: I got you. All right, for Meredith in the area, I'm Night Train. Thank you so much. Maybe you've been listening on the City of Myrtle Beach's podcast or your favorite Cumulus radio station. As always, thank you for listening to Myrtle Beach Focus.

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4: 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Are you coming?
3: 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We going to Lolly's.
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1: 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I know it's hard.

0: So both people get $20 CBI.
1: I know.
2: My Cash App is Love, L-O-V-E, Michelle.
1: Yeah, I keep thinking about the singer.
0: Well, thank you, mama.
2: Something yes, that's me. Heart. Y'all want me to
1: sing? No. Yes, I do. Actually, I do for $200. I actually do want a little tune. I do. I would love it. Yes, I would, actually.
2: Where are my skimming at?
1: Hey.
2: Spending that money fast.
1: Hey.
0: Oh, my goodness.
1: Let's go.
0: All right, Michelle.
1: All right, Michelle.
0: I was going to give you 20 until you started singing. Now I'm going to give you 19.
2: Oh, my God. Stop playing with me.
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0: Hi, this is Michelle. I did just wanted to tell you guys that about 3 months ago, I did lose my car. It was in a wreck or whatever. But I'm just trying to raise $200 so I can get another rental car so I can just get back out here and get back to working.
1: But I'm telling you right now, to me personally, that story worth about $20.
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1: What's up, though? What you want? I'm about to pull up on you right quick. You got a man. They got to do with me. Come outside right quick.
2: DJ on the beat, so it's a bang.

0: Hey, this is Michelle. I did wanted to tell you guys that about 3 months ago, I did lose my car. It was in a wreck or whatever. But I'm just trying to raise $200 so I can get another rental car so I can just get back out here and get back to working.
1: But I'm telling you right now, to me personally, that story worth about $20.
2: That's all she needs. She needs $200. So both people get $20 CBI.
1: I know.
0: My Cash App is Love, L-O-V-E, Michelle.
1: Yeah, I keep thinking about the singer.
2: Well, thank you, mama.
0: Something in my heart. Y'all want me to
1: something
0: sing?
1: No. Yes, I do. Actually, I do for $200. I actually do want a little tune. I do. I would love it. Yes, I would, actually.
0: Where are my skimming at?
1: Hey.
0: Spending that money fast.
1: Hey.
2: Oh, my goodness.
1: Let's go.
2: All right, Michelle.
1: All right, Michelle.
2: I was going to give you 20 until you started singing. Now I'm going to give you 19.
0: Oh, my God. Stop playing with me.
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1: When I think about this No Limit Cash Money tour, man, it feels like two black-owned empires celebrating survival.
2: Yeah.
1: Is that what this tour represents?
2: Nah, it definitely is, man, because any side, we all could not be here. That's how real it was. You know, when you see my story, see my movie.
3: I was wondering if you had a date yet, because I saw it, and I saw your son Hersey said he's playing you the older.
2: Not yet. He's still trying to figure it out.
3: Oh, he's still auditioning.
2: We don't just get nobody nothing, but you gotta work for it. So I told him if he get the role in Snoop movie to play me, then it's all good. You know what I'm saying?
3: Okay, because you could kind of see it a little bit. Because,
2: too, for me, this generation, I really want them to understand hard work and preparation for all my kids.
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4: Uh-huh.
5: Then the alternator.
4: Okay.
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4: And did it?
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13: Good morning to you, all of our amazing listeners. We welcome you to our podcast. My name is Claudine Lance Schofield, and I'm doing a solo on this morning, but I'm telling y'all, I am so excited, beyond elated, to welcome a young man that I've known for a long time, and he definitely has turned it around, and I'm so excited to say good morning to Joshua Powers. Good morning to you, Josh.
14: Good morning, good morning.
13: How you doing, man?
14: I'm doing well. It's definitely a pleasure to really, you know, be among you this morning. So I'm grateful for the opportunity to be able to speak with you. I know we've been busy trying to, you know, connect the dots, but it's been great. It's been great thus far. So good morning.
13: Awesome.
14: To everybody.
13: And so what we normally do, Josh, I know you, but I'm not going to assume that the listeners do. So if you would take the opportunity in your own words, as little or as much as you want to share, who is Joshua Powers?
14: So Joshua Powers is a kid from Conway, South Carolina, you know, born and raised, you know, from this particular area here. And now, you know, being able to have the chance to be able to give back to the community. So to kind of summarize who I am, I'm just a kid from the projects. Now I'm a project manager, being able to build things, which is grateful to see what my hands can do at this particular moment. But I'm just a kid from Conway, South Carolina, looking to give back to the community and to take it, you know, further along just these state lines, which I've been doing, traveling a lot, you know, looking for opportunities to just be able to lead by example. So that's just like in a little summary who I am.
13: I love it. The kid from the projects, now a project manager. Come on now.
14: Yes,
13: come
14: ma'am.
13: On, Josh. You see, that's what I'm talking about. So I'm excited. It's not where you start, it's where you end. You know, let's just be really real. I know the other Josh, the one that, you know, knucklehead and defiant and the whole nine. And so that's why it's so important to make sure that when the light comes on, so to speak, and when you realize, you know, some of the things that you were doing were not leading you anywhere, then you become this person that's now a mentor. And so that leads me to what I want to start our discussion with. We're going to sound off on this morning, but I want to talk about mentorship. You know, I believe in mentorship. I believe in the village. Anybody that knows me knows that. I'm a component. I love the fact that mentorship works. But since I'm not the person that's being interviewed and you are, I want to talk to you about, why do you think mentorship is important?
14: I think mentorship is important based off these two things, you know, like guidance and influence. You know, like when you look up to someone, or whether they're in a different status bracket, a tax bracket, or someone that's going where you want to go, or they're at where you're trying to be, I think guidance and support. So I like to look at mentorship like a GPS, someone that could pretty much, you know, they don't have to drive the car for us, but they can help us steer, you know, hey, you might want to exit this lane, or hey, you might want to, you know, get in this lane, or hey, you might need to stay in your own lane. So I like to look at mentorship as a guidance to be able to find someone that can help cultivate our skill set and be able to be that passenger to pretty much help us lead others while we're being led as well. So that's why I think mentorship is important. Someone that can cultivate our skills and help be that GPS that we need.
13: Okay. So this Josh is so articulate, but let's talk about the Josh that I knew back in the day. Okay. So, and the good news is I'm so proud of you. You know, again, it's not where you start, it's where you end, but let's talk about what was the thing that happened for you that made you to realize, you know, when you came and talked to the kids, of course, you are a mentor and you came and talked to one of our after school program, and it was predominantly males. And you talked about your story. You talked about getting kicked out of school. You talked about some of the things that you did. And so let's go back and backtrack that and then move up to the fact that the light, you know, and that's just a figure of speech, the light came on. So let's talk about the old Josh and what got you to the point that you're now really very successful you're sponsoring people, doing a lot of giveaways, and so I ain't gonna talk about how you just making things happen for people. You know, we will keep that to ourselves, but you're impacting the community. But I want to go back and talk about how did you get to this place.
14: So I guess you can say the light kind of flicker a few times until it fully came on. And what I mean by that flicker is I got in a lot of trouble, as you stated, you know, being kicked out of every school that I could think of, you know, being pretty much a product of my environment and just being in the streets really heavy. And I think the light kind of flickered the first time I got arrested and went to jail. And then it got a little brighter, and then it got a little brighter. And those flickers kind of helped me look at my life different and say, hey, man, you're going down the path. And, you know, the older people that I will be around, because, you know, I'm an old soul by heart, but I'm young as well. So that's why mentorship is important. That's another thing. But they will say, hey, man, you're going to end up with two results. Either you're going to end up in prison or you're going to end up dead in the grave. So when that light started to flicker, when I got arrested, and I was like, you know what? I was playing sports, and I was like, you know, my dreams and my goals are just slipping away from me based on my actions, you know, trying to fit in and, you know, looking for all the wrong places. And based off those decisions, I was like, man, I gotta shake this off. So the light kind of came on, I guess, after I graduated high school and I wasn't playing college ball. At that point, I realized, you know, life is setting in, and I got to figure out what I'm going to do from here, because at this point, the football dream don't seem to be working out for me. So I'm like, well, I want to become something. And that's when the journey began, being the first person in my family to go to college. And then from there, it just went to other things, being the first person to do many other things in my family as well.
13: And your chapter is just beginning, man. You haven't even, your book is just starting. You're doing so many amazing things. And we'll talk about that later. But Josh, you know what I want to discuss is a lot of times males, females, what have you, are let down. And so for you personally, what was the biggest fear about accepting advice and mentorship? Because you were hard at one point. And so, yeah. What was, you know what I mean? And let's just be real. It's a lot of letdown that goes with somebody saying something to you, and then you go, okay, I'm going to buy into it, and it doesn't add up to what you bought into. So let's talk to our listeners about that.
14: So the main thing is like when we're going through school, or when we're graduating or trying to figure out where we're going to go next in life, we think we have it all figured out. And that's the main thing. You don't really want to hear nobody tell us what to do. So, and that's just being completely upfront and honest with you. Like, we don't want to hear constructive criticism. Like, we really don't want to hear criticism at all, because that's the hard truth. And I think that's why a lot of young adults and adults struggle with mentorship, because me, I kind of fear failing. And then I also fear disappointing and letting others down as well. So I wouldn't even attempt to fail. But, and you know, throughout the years, I learned, if you're going to fail, man, fall forward, and you learn. I was like, me, I was afraid, because I grew up with nothing. You know, I started off from the bottom. So like, I'm like, I gotta win. And I just got tired of taking L's. But, you know, looking at it from a different perspective, those L's were just learning lessons, you know, so it's just going to help me learn how to win in certain areas, because it always doesn't play out the way we want it to. But you learn from every mistake, you can learn from every situation, and you just apply that to the next, and eventually it'll start clicking for you.
13: Wow, that's good. And so now the tables have turned, and you're now a mentor. But unfortunately, let's just be very realistic. We have a lot of issues in our community, not just Horry County. I'm talking about Williamsburg. It doesn't matter. Whatever county, whatever city, whatever state, this generation is a little struggling going on because of the opposition of, like you said, trying to fit in and some of the other things that happen. And so now as a mentor, I'm talking about somebody that's hardcore that everybody's trying to reach. And of course, you know, I'm the type of person that, you know, I realized that the hard way, you can only help people that want to be helped. And so for me, I thought I was going to be able to save the world. And over the years, I've learned that, you know, you will help some people. But what for you as a mentor now, looking back, what was some of the best advice you received from somebody that you considered as a mentor? And again, cause that light to flicker and then to come on. And you probably said it already, but I want to reiterate that.
14: So I have a lot of mentors, some that are, you know, in a physical sense, and some that you may, you know, be able to see from a screen as well, you know. So whether that's in a spiritual sense, or someone that's in the business field, or someone that's in the sports field, or anything of that sort. So the one of the greatest things that I've got from all those guys put together, and women as well, was you don't have to have it all figured out. You know, just go, like, put out what you have at the 80%, and then you build and you grow to the 100, you know, because sometimes we are procrastinators and we are perfectionists. That's my biggest weakness, is I want to be perfect, you know, but there's nothing or nobody perfect on this earth. So you put out the 80%, whatever that is, your goals, your dreams, a book, a song, whatever, you put it out at 80, and then you build on that. And as you build throughout the years and you grow, you eventually perfect your craft. So yeah, you don't got to have it all figured out. You just figure it out as you go.
13: Okay, that's really good advice. And so I often think about Maslow hierarchy need. You know, is it insane to think that you'll be able to reach someone that's physically hungry and spiritually hungry? So what, I mean, I think it's like talking above somebody's head when their need is just to be able to have a sense of belonging. And I think you could attest to that, because you said you started from nothing. And so now, as a mentor, what strategy needs to happen so we're not talking over people's head, or we're not doing, you know, it's not being beneficial if you say stuff like, oh man, you got this, you're going to make it. But then shouldn't we be able to give like a visual of some sort?
14: Yeah, for sure. I think some, I mean, words of encouragement are great. I mean, but sometimes being able to hear certain things don't always work. So they have to be able to see you doing things, or seeing that you're putting forth an effort. Like when I'm in the field with my guys, like they see how I dress, and they don't think I won't get my hands dirty, but people have to be able to see that you're willing to get down in the trenches with them. Like, people want to have something that they can relate to. And one of the most common things a lot of us can relate to is pain. So I think one of the biggest things that we can be strategic about is being able to relate to people. I know hearing words of encouragement are cool, it's good, but sometimes people have to see you actually being about what you're talking about, like putting forth that action. Because like sometimes when I'm in the field with the guys and they see me, and you know, I hold a high status, but I'm not afraid to get in the field with them and get my hands dirty. So like, guys, I'm no different than you. You know, whether, it doesn't matter what I look like, how I'm dressed, like I'm willing to get down in the trenches with you. And I think that sometimes that's what people need, like for you to reach down and pull them up, because we all need to be lifted up at some points of time. And I just think if they can relate and they can see and feel, and it's authentic, I think you can reach people.
13: Love it. And I think you mentioned before, getting in the car and driving down their street. That means that you're approachable, you're reachable, and you're not above nobody. I love it. So that's what we're talking about, man. I'm so excited to have as our very special guest on this morning, Joshua Powers. And this man is an entrepreneur, project manager, real estate agent, and the rapper. We ain't even talk about that. We got to talk about that. Stay tuned.
1: 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Be empowered. 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
23: 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I couldn't keep up with you. You kept going outside.
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23: 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We going to Lolly's.
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33: 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This is a News 13 Network weather update. I'm meteorologist Krista Chang. Temperatures this morning are comfortable in the mid and upper 70s. By the afternoon, we'll warm up into the upper 80s and near 90s. A mixture of sun and clouds throughout the day, with a chance for some scattered showers and storms for the afternoon and evening hours. 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
13: To you, all of our amazing listeners, we welcome you back to our podcast. My name is Claudine Schofield, really honored beyond elated to have as our very special guest on this morning, Joshua Powers. And man, listen, Joshua is everything you need him to be. This man is an entrepreneur, project manager, real estate agent, author, rapper, and the list goes on and on. But You know, Josh, I'm not going to ask you to reintroduce yourself because it might take like 3 days for you to talk about all your stuff. But once again, man, good morning to you.
1: Good morning. Good morning. It's a beautiful day here in Conway, South Carolina. So I'm
13: beautiful day in the neighborhood. And guess what? I'm about to put you on the spot before we jump back into it. What are you really thankful for? Let's think about this thing. It's so much that we can be so thankful for, and sometimes we take for granted. So what are you most thankful for, Josh?
1: This may sound crazy, but I'm really thankful for everything that I've been through. The reason why is because I've been through a lot, and a lot of the things that I've been through, I was confused and I had no idea. Like, I would question myself and I would question God as well. Like, why am I going through this? Like, why is this happening to me? And for me to, you know, be here with you and to be able to speak things and to talk about my journey and my testimonies of things of that sort, I'm just grateful, man, and thankful for everything that I've been through, because I know everything I've been through wasn't just for me. So I'm thankful for that. And thank you. So that's another
13: thing. Look, why are you trying to make me tear up on early this morning? Boy, you need to stop it. But that, you know what, that is so powerful, because people are not so fast to embrace the failures, but they want to talk about the success. But your failures have brought you to this point. And so, man, listen, I celebrate you. I'm so proud of you, Josh. And so let's jump back into it before we both get all mushy and emotional.
1: Yeah.
13: We're talking about mentorship. And again, in the first segment, you know, we talked about the fact that I knew the old Josh, but you have absolutely turned it around. And so let's kick it off in this segment and talk about, why is it so important to be consistent? If you're going to be a mentor, or, you know, want to be a mentor, or if you are a mentor, why is it important to be consistent?
1: It's very, very important to be consistent. And the reason why I say that is because when if you're not consistent and you're not thinking step by step, brick by brick, you're going to lose motivation, and you're going to lose. It just happens, man. Life will just throw things at you, will turn you upside down. And a lot of times it come out of left field. But if you stay consistent on the days that you're tired, on the days that you don't want to do it, or the days you can't get out of bed, or the days you're upset, angry, crying, you just got to stay consistent. Because when you do stay consistent and you go step by step and you build brick by brick, eventually that motivation, that passion will come back, and it will grab you and give you a type of energy that you didn't think you had left in the tank. So consistency is key. I know we hear that a lot, but if you just keep going, man, even when the going gets tough, man, when you look up and you see that you're on the other side, and the people that you are able to reach back and help get to the other side, man, it makes it worth it. And you're going to be thankful for the times that, you know, I got up out that bed and I pushed through. I pulled over on the side of the road. I wiped my tears, but I still went into that meeting. I still went to work. I still went to school. Consistency, man, just stay consistent. Because when you look up one day, you're going to realize, wow, I built the wall, a great wall.
13: Wow, that's powerful. And, you know, you talked about, you know, your growing up in the projects, and you talk about, you know, you came from nothing. And so I think for me as an educator, sometimes I get a little frustrated because we so want our young people to be successful. In your interaction with young people, especially males, you know, because you've been there, done that, and know how it is to be part of the streets, how do we talk to us, the people that get a little frustrated sometimes, how do we actually, you know, reach young people that don't even see themselves beyond what they're going through? You know, just don't want to hear it. You could say whatever you want to say, but I'm going to be what I want to be. I'm going to do what I want to do. Josh has been there. What's your approach?
1: My approach is, honestly, these kids are on a journey, right? And all we can do is just offer them an alternative. You know, like growing up in the streets, like all I knew was either you sell drugs or you play sports. You be a drug dealer or you make it out of the hood by playing sports. And I did both, honestly. But when I look at my life now, I'm not doing neither of those things. But I think as a mentor and as an educator, that's all we can do, is try to offer a sense of an alternative to be able to educate them and mentor them, because we've been there, we've done that, of course, but the kids are not going to see it from our perspective. So we got to find a way to, you know, be strategic and say, hey, look, man, I know you're going to do what you want to do. I know you think you got it all figured out. But look, if you need anything, man, like, it doesn't matter. Like, I got you. Like, come holler at me, come talk to me, and we go from there. And it could be about anything. Like, I know you're out there in the streets, you're doing whatever you want to do, but, you know, I know what it's like. And that's some things that they need to hear. Like, I know what it's like to be you. even if you don't think like I'm not just this teacher, I'm not just this educator or this guidance counselor or the principal. Like I have a background, you know. We don't have to give it all to them, but we have to give them a piece of us. And I think that's the biggest thing. Give them a piece of you, because that they may hear that voice in their head one day that say, hey, you know what? You know, Miss Schofield was right about me. You know, Joshua Powers was right. You know, things of that sort, to be able to have something to pull back from. So I think if we give them an alternative and we just be real and raw with them, because I mean, look at social media, look at the internet. Mm-hmm. Like these kids are exposed to a lot more than what you was exposed to and what I was exposed to growing up. So like, I think we don't have to sugarcoat it. I mean, do it respectfully, of course, but just to give them an alternative. Like, look, man, if you don't have anything or anybody, you got me. And I'm so serious. And I think they can feel that.
13: Wow, man, that's spot on. And, you know, I absolutely agree, because for me, quitting is not an option, man. I'm in it to win it. I don't, you know, we're not going to save everybody, but the approach has to be loving kindness. You draw people, man. You got to use that love. And so I'm very thankful that I know I'm a lover of people. And so I'm not like, even with you, Josh, I would not give up. I'm just not going to give up. I'm going to get on your nerves, but I'm going to show you compassion and love. And so I guess that's what at this point I want to talk about, you know, in your own way, nothing fancy. Let's think about some of the key skills that, you know, if you're going to be a mentor, you might want to consider, and those: listening, empathy, and being non-judgmental. Now, am I spot on that? Is that sound about okay? Let's talk about those things that a lot of times people don't consider. If you're judgmental, you might as well just be quiet. They don't want to hear that.
1: They're gonna reject you immediately. So I mean, you're right on. You hit it right on the head, honestly. Like being able to actively listen. Like we don't have to overtalk, you know, these young adults. You don't gotta yell at them, you know, because they're gonna reject that. You know what I mean? Like you gotta draw them with honey. You know, you don't gotta be, you know, ill will with vinegar. You know, you draw more bees with honey, of course. So I think if you are coming from a stance where, look, I'm not here to judge you, you got a safe space here. You know what I mean? Like just a safe space. This is a safe zone. Like you can spill out your guts, you can cry it out, you can do whatever you need, because as a mentor, they need you. You know, you are that lifeline. Like I said, you are that GPS that's going to help these kids, you know, get to the right place in life. But I'm not going to drive the car for you, but I'm gonna help navigate you and guide you and say, hey, you might need to get off on this exit, as I mentioned before in the earlier segment. But I think being able to actively listen to the kids, being non-judgmental, and having that empathy and sympathy, you know, is one thing to feel sorry about somebody, but it's another thing to put yourself in their shoes. So like, look, if I can put myself in your shoes and kind of go back and live that trauma with you and help you get through that, man, I think as a mentor, that's one of the greatest things that you can do for someone, is to be able to be in their shoes and live it with them and help them get to the next level, the next stage, the next step, or whatever it is.
13: Come on, Josh, let's help the people on this morning, man. I'm telling you, that's it. And so let's move it a little further and talk about the four pillars of mentorship: trust, respect, expectation, and communication. How necessary are those,
1: man,
13: as it relates to mentorship?
1: Wow. The first one that you said was trust. If you don't got that first one, you're not going to make it.
13: Period.
1: Not gonna make it to the next pillars. Like I mean, all four pillars are great. I mean, you need all four corners to be able to uphold that building, which is their hearts and their minds and their souls, of course. But man, they can't trust you, they're not going to hear you, so you're not gonna be able to communicate, you know. So they need to be able to trust you at first. Like if they can trust you and you're able to, you know, give them that, man, you pretty much got the keys in your hand, and then it falls on you. It's your responsibility what you're going to do with that trust, because the moment they lose trust, you lose them, and you can't save them all. So I'm going to try to save them all. I know I can't save them all, but I'm going to try my hardest too, and the first thing is being trustworthy.
13: Good stuff.
1: Yeah, and the communication at the end, like being able to communicate, because we all communicate different. You know, we had different upbringings, we come from different backgrounds, different cultures, but being able to study someone and find out how to communicate them is different, because everybody don't need a long seminar. Everybody doesn't need, you know, a long out lashing session, anything like that. Sometimes they just need, look, I'm just going to come put my arm around you and just whisper in your ear, look, man, I got you. I'm here for you. Have a good day. That's it. And just those few words would take them a long way, honestly, like, because like you guys tried it, you know, to pull me in ISS or in the hallway and try to give me a lash. I didn't want to hear that. I don't got time for it. But eventually, as you guys be able to see me grow and to see me make my mistakes and say, hey, look, I see that you make mistakes, but son, you're not a mistake. You know, you're going

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4: 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Y'all want me to
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4: sing?
5: No. Yes, I do. 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
5: Let's
6: Bye,
5: go.
6: Mama.
5: Go
6: All right, Michelle.
5: All right, Michelle.
6: I was going to give you 20 until you started singing. Now I'm going to give you 19.
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20: To you, all of our amazing listeners, welcome back to Sound Off. My name is Claudine Lance Scofield. Solo in it on this morning, but I'm really excited to have as our very special guest, Joshua Powers. Josh, man, good morning to you.
21: Morning, good morning.
20: Man, look, I could talk about the fact that you're an entrepreneur, you're a real estate mogul, you know, project manager, from the project, now you're project manager. We talked about that in the first segment. But, you know, what I want to talk about now is let's throw it in that the fact that you're an author as well. You've written the book, and the powerful thing about the book, I am not my emotional abuse. And so I want to jump in this final segment. Let's talk about the book, and then let's also talk about some of your other business ventures that you're doing extremely well. And you're donating to people, you're sponsoring people. I might not even need to say that because everybody might be calling you now, Josh, I need sponsorship, but let's leave that alone then. We ain't gonna talk about that.
21: Right.
20: Let's talk about the book, man. That is a powerful topic. I am not my emotional abuse. Why did you come up with that as the name of your book?
21: Growing up as a kid, right, and I'm speaking to the males in this particular part, because in the book it's 12 of us, right, and we give all our personal testimonies. But the thing that's so interesting about this book is I'm the only one coming from a male perspective. So growing up as a young man, we're taught to, you know, we can't show our emotions. Don't let them see you cry. Don't show no weakness. And we internalize all that, what we're feeling, and it show up in other relationships that we have. Relationship with cops, relationship with, you know, the opposite sex, relationships, you know, in school. So it pretty much comes up in other places that we didn't think it would, you know. So, you know, being a kid, they would say, you know, if you hurt, brush it off, get up, keep going. And we're taught to be so strong and so hard, and not really talked about how to say it's okay to cry. It's okay to, you know, show your emotions. It's okay to, you know, just not be perfect, not be hard. You know what I mean? Like, that's the one thing is growing up, like, you got to be hard. You got to be tough. And what's so hard about that is we don't find the time to let down our shield, you know, and we're always, you know, on the exterior, not letting nobody penetrate what's on the inside. So they really never know what's really going on with us. So that's kind of really what inspired me to write this book, is being able to let other males know, young males and older males, like, man, it's okay to cry, bro. Like, it's okay to let it out. It's okay to not have it all together. It's okay to break, you know what I'm saying? Like we all have a breaking point. And the whole point about this book is be able to give them a perspective from a young kid like me that been through it all, you know, like being able to fight not having my father in my life, you know, going to school and get kicked out and wonder why I'm getting in trouble because I was quiet. But I was trying to find love in the wrong places, trying to be accepted, you know, trying to be somebody without knowing who to be because I didn't have nobody to look up to. You know, I had my mom, you know, that was my superhero. But I mean, it's only but so much a woman can teach a man. You know, a woman can't teach a man how to be a man. That's only something that a man can do. So I wanted to be able to give a piece of me to show other young men and other guys in this world, like, bro, it's okay to cry. You know, you gotta let it out. So being able to open up a little bit and be vulnerable, because we don't have a safe space to be vulnerable, because it's like, it doesn't matter where we turn, and we always gotta fight for something, you know. And I'm like, man, you gotta drop that shield down sometimes. Like, you don't gotta fight all the time, man. Like cry, let it go. Like, you know, you don't have to just get over it. Like, go through it. I help you get through it. So this book was just, you know, so much of a token just to offer a sense of vulnerability. So it was just a way for me to be vulnerable and to show other men, like, it's okay to be vulnerable, because there is strength in vulnerability.
20: Wow. And so you listen, how can we get a copy of it? Is it Amazon or I need a copy, because surprisingly, I didn't even realize, I know you did a lot of things. And so I found out that you were doing all of these amazing things when Brad Booth and them had the football camp. over the summer. And I'm like, oh my God, look at this post. You had like 30,000 things listed. I did not realize that was one of them. And so you know that we need to support and get this book, because I'm sure it's going to help a lot of people. How can we get the book?
21: So the book is only 25 bucks. Like, I'm not here to try to, you know, make a killing off a book. Honestly, like, I give it away free sometimes. So you'll have a free copy. I'm going to put my signature in there. Just a small token of love from me to you. But you guys can buy directly from me. I have a website that you can go to, which is chaptersofmypain.com. And I may change that website where you'll be able to find it. But you can just buy directly from me, honestly. You can just say, hey, man, I want a copy of a book. And as long as I got your name and address and phone number, I'll ship it directly to you. Or I'll pull up on you with the book and I'll sign it so you can have it. So that's anybody that's in Conway, Myrtle Beach, and anywhere in between. If you want a copy of a book, all I need is your name and your phone number, and I'll ship it directly to you. The reason why is because I believe in direct, you know, like personal. It's a personable thing. I mean, Amazon is cool and all, but here's a business tip. They get a cut, and their cut is pretty big. So honestly, you don't really want to go that route. It's good to get it out there. But for me, I like to network and talk to people. So if anybody want a copy, we'll make sure we put the information out there so they can be able to get it. But like I said before, just name, number, email, and we'll go from there. But I have a website that I will have you guys pin somewhere on the website, somewhere for you guys to have. But yeah, that's how you get a copy.
20: Perfect. And at the end, at the very end, you can give that information out again. But I want to move on because we still have a few more things that we could talk about. I heard a rap song and I actually liked it. And I like, it has to be certain type of rap music, because crazy stuff, I can't do it. That gives people anxiety. I just can't do it. But I was like, your rap music is so positive, man. Talk to us about that. And then also some of the other business ventures that you're involved in. And legal, you know, that's a good thing, right? All the legal business.
21: Gotta worry about it.
20: Oh, Josh. This is right? So let's talk about that. You know, let's talk about your business ventures, but talk to us about that rap. Is it a CD, or you hadn't dropped anything? I don't know. That's old school.
21: CDs are cool. I use books now and merch and stuff of that sort. But that's my gift, honestly. Like, music is my gift. God just gave me a gift that I have to give back. You know, because the Bible said your gift will make room for you and put you in the presence of great men. And that has happened. Like, I've been so many places. I've been all over the world, you know, from state to state. And eventually I'm kind of going country to country, you know, so I'm ramping up for that, getting ready for that to take place. I just want to make sure I'm in the right headspace and in the right position for all that to happen, which is what I'm building now. But you can find me anywhere, Spotify, Apple Music. You just type in Joshua Isaiah. That's JESHUAISAIAH. So it's just my first name, my middle name. You know, there's no getting away from it. You're going to get me. So my books and my music is how I'm able to be vulnerable and just give you what I am and who I am. You know, I talk about the struggle, man. I talk about where I'm at, where I've been, and where I'm going. So that way, when you go listen to my raps and you listen to my songs, you know, like, there's no cap, there's no lies, anything like that. Like, it's my way to be vulnerable and be able to give my gift back out, because I don't want to hold on to that, because that's selfish, because I know that just music can help people, because there's a lot of music out there that's just, it's trash, honestly. Like, and it's really, you know, taking a hold of our youth. And I just want to be a pillar to help break that and give y'all some good music that you can bump your head to and give you some bars that you can rewind and be like, whoa, you know, but also be able to give you something to stand on, like your faith and education and, you know, being able to, you know, arise from the struggle and become something, you know. Like, I just want to be a hope and be a light, you know, because God has blessed me and graced me able to do these things. So I have to give it back and I have to lead by example. So that's what shows up in my songs and my books and my business endeavors as well.
20: Right. So even a grandma in the car, you could bump that with no problem. Don't have to keep turning it down to make sure she doesn't hear the bad words. I'm telling you, I when I heard it, I'm like, whoa, remember I called you? I was like, Josh, that is nice. And right, so maybe at the end, we'll get the opportunity to play a little bit of it. We'll try to do that. But it is really some good stuff. And then also, you know, we know that with the real estate market and with housing and all that, it's crazy. I mean, it's so expensive to be able to have a good quality of life, but you're also a real estate project manager and an agent. So talk to us about that.
21: All right, so I started in real estate. I've been in over a little half of a decade now. So I started back in, 2017. I was working at Coastal Carolina. I was a quality assurance manager there. So I was over the whole campus, and that was more so how I got started in the commercial side, doing these big buildings. I learned like the learn blueprints and the layouts of buildings and things. So I was like, wow, that's really intriguing. Because at a small age, I was fascinated by like how you can just take something from nothing and you look up and it's a skyscraper or it's a big building. And it's just amazing how things come full circle, because I didn't expect to be in real estate, to be honest. Like, I thought I was gonna go to school, play college football, and end up in the NFL. But that dream kind of changed when, my behaviors and the things that happened in the streets kind of deterred my life away from that. So, going to college and like, all right, okay, I got this real estate thing going now. So when I was working at D.R. Horton, I was there for a couple of years, and I was, getting a lot of houses under my belt. And I was like, you know what? I'm putting in all these work building these communities, and I'm only getting a small bonus. But a real estate agent can come through and get a big bonus, and they do like 10th of the work that I do. So at that moment, I was like, you know what? I'm on the wrong side of the transaction. So, I had other people say, hey, you're a personable, you're a good person. Like, people like you. Have you ever thought about getting into real estate and selling houses? Like, you know how to build them. Have you ever thought about selling them? So, long story short, I left D.R. Horton and I went to real estate school and got my license, and I work for Century 21 at this point. So I'm like, all right, cool. I'm getting my feet wet into this real estate market. And then from there, just putting in the time, the steady time, and learning how to dress and be have that appeal and that appearance, and just putting that work in. And then from there, I ended up at Beazer, at a couple communities. I started building, multifamily and single families and things of that sort. And I was like, you know what, this real estate thing is great. But I was like, if I can manage $22 million for another company, can I do a few million for myself? And at that moment, I was like, you know what, God, I'm not leaving until you tell me to. Some things transpire, and then I was able to be pretty much thrusted into, running my own real estate company, which I'm a consulting group. So, being able to build homes and inspect homes, being able to work at the county as well, as a code enforcement officer, I was like, hey, if I can build it, I can inspect it, I can sell it. I mean, I can cross just about every avenue within this real estate. And then from that moment on, I laid the foundation, and now I'm just building brick by brick. And now I'm able to give out affordable homes to people and be able to give them, blueprint plans and things of that sort. So it's just really been a whirlwind, honestly. And I did all this less than 4 years.
20: Wow. Man, that is amazing. I'm telling you, I'm so glad that you were able. So unfortunately, Josh, man, listen, this has been absolutely amazing. I'm so glad you came on, but we're almost out of time. But I want you to leave with our listeners some final thoughts.
21: So the final thoughts that I have for you guys is it's not about where you start, it's about where you finish. And honestly, when you don't have the body telling you that you can do it, take this clip, rewind it, record it, and like, look, man, look, woman, look, girl, look, guy. You can do it. You can make it. And don't let nobody tell you different, honestly. Like, just keep going, even when the going get tough. And I know that's a cliche, but stay consistent, because consistency is key. When you look up one day, you're gonna be able to help somebody like I'm be able to help thousands of people now.
20: Give us your contact information again, especially the book or anybody that wants to get in touch with you, because you're a motivational speaker as well. Let's just put that out there.
21: Yeah, I'm a motivation speaker as well. So I do go to the schools and I do speak and help out with mentorship. So my name is Joshua Powers, JESHUAPOWRS. And you can find me at powers2build.com. So that will be powers, the number two, and then BUILD.com. You can get everything off of there. So if you want to buy a book, if you want to book a consultation, if you want to do anything, you just go to that website, powers2build.com, and everything you need is on there. So just put your information in at the box and tell me what you want and what you're trying to do, and I'll reach out to you and we can go from there.
20: Well, I'm telling you, I certainly appreciate you. Go ahead and, at Sound Off, we don't let you leave without giving you the opportunity to shout some people out. So who would you like to shout out on this morning?
21: So I want to shout out the Powers family. I want to shout out to my spiritual father and my father, Terry Powers, Rose Powers, Justin Powers, Isaac Powers. So that's the Powers family. But I also want to shout out the Hughes family and the Smiths, the big Smiths and the little Smiths. I want to tell everybody, look, man, I love all y'all. And I appreciate you for supporting me. And we on to bigger and better things. It's going to be a great year coming up.
20: And as always, a very special shout out goes out to this radio station. Major shout out to all of our sponsors. Would not be able to do Sound Off without our sponsor. Man, listen, Thank you to all of our listeners. Again, thank you to all of our sponsors. And I'm just appreciative of everybody. And I'm thankful for all of you, and especially my family in the Dunbar community. Much love. Until next week, God bless you. Remember, we sound off and...
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21: And I go by the name of Charlamagne the God, and welcome to Weekends with the Breakfast Club. Hello.
20: Yes, we count that the 20 biggest joints in the country requested by you, and we got some special guests joining us this week.
21: Who we got? Who we got?
20: We got the OG, the legend, the icon, George Clinton.
21: Oh, man, OG George Clinton. George Clinton introduced Afrofuturism to a whole generation, man. Mm-hmm. So it's a pleasure to sit down and talk to George Clinton.
20: That's right. And also, Sherry Shepherd will be joining us.
21: Big Sherry. You know Sherry is, I can't even call her Big
20: Sherry.
21: She
20: ain't Sherry Big no Sherry
21: more. No more. That's right. She's playing the genie in Aladdin.
20: That's right.
21: That's why she got so slim, so she can come up out of that oil lantern.
20: the lantern.
21: Don't they got to come out the little...
20: Yeah, they got to come out there.
21: Comes out the little oil lantern.
20: I'm excited.
21: When you make a wish.
20: I want to see that, because if you ever seen Aladdin, like, the genies are very, like, loud and boisterous, running up and down the aisles, and all and all the laws. I want to see
21: they
20: how she does.
21: They don't do that.
20: Yes, they do.
21: God damn.
20: Yes, they do.
21: Why your tongue work like that?
20: Pause.
21: Your tongue shouldn't even be able to do nothing.
20: Stop,
21: like that.
20: Stop, man.
21: Did you
20: pause.
21: See what he just did?
3: All y'all
21: blah, blah, blah,
3: sweet
21: blah.
3: Talking each other. That is crazy.
21: Pause.
3: And then it be blushing now
20: this
3: and giggling.
20: Crazy. All right.
3: Oh, my God. Finishing each other's sentences.
20: All right. We got the latest with Lauren coming up. She's here. And also, Jess Fix My Mess. She'll be giving somebody advice. Donkey of the Week. Who are you giving your donkey to this week?
21: Donkey of the Week goes to all of us black and brown people who have spent the week arguing about the use of the N-word. We'll discuss.
20: All right. Well, let's get the countdown cracking. Here's number 20 is Drake. Janice, it's Weekends with the Breakfast Club. A million.

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Yep, Charlamagne Tha God here, Weekends with the Breakfast Club. That was the number 16 song, Legacy, from J. Cole. Now let's get into the number 15 record. It's Tyler, Is It Love, right here on Weekends with the Breakfast Club.

0: Yep, Charlamagne Tha God here, Weekends at the Breakfast Club. That's the number 13 song, Same Trip from Isaiah Rashad. Now, Envy, you got the exclusive of the week coming?
1: All right, well, let's get into Masego's record. It features Buju Banton, it's Weekends with the Breakfast Club.

0: y'all. It's DJ Envy. 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
1: It's the real deal. Help me. Help me.
2: Oh my God.
3: I'm all up in your mess. I'ma fix it. Fix it.
4: Fix
3: it. Fix it. Just gonna fix your mess because my advice is real.
0: We got Chris on the line. Chris, good morning.
5: What's going on?
0: What's going on? What's your question, Chris, for Jess?
5: This Chris from Carolina. So, Jess, my question for you is, I bought my wife's book for you,
6: okay,
5: for her for Mother's Day.
6: Yes. Thank you, sir. I appreciate that.
5: And she is a narcissist.
6: Okay.
5: And I'm trying to figure out how to deal with a narcissist while being married.
6: You can't deal with them. You can't successfully deal with a narcissist. You can't. It's not meant for you to deal with unless you're a narcissist as well.
5: She tells me that I am, but I don't necessarily agree.
6: Okay. Does she agree when you tell her she's narcissistic?
5: No, she does not listen to me at all.
6: So I feel like both of y'all are, because y'all both say the same thing. A narcissist is never going to admit that they are narcissistic. You know what I mean? Like, they're never going to agree to that. You know, what does she do? What makes her a narcissist?
5: Just
6: what are some of her behaviors? Like, what, you know, what are some of the conversations? Like, how does she display
5: blaming everything on me, not holding herself accountable, things of that nature?
6: Okay. That doesn't necessarily mean that she is a narcissist. She just doesn't know how to take accountability. She plays the blame game a lot. So how long has this been happening? You've been married to her for how long, and how long has she been a narcissist to you?
5: We've been together for 17 years. We've been married for 4 years.
6: Did this start when you married her, or you been saw these signs?
5: When we married.
6: Okay. Okay. I'm just, you got to give me something else outside of her. Did she take accountability before you guys got married?
5: No, she didn't then either, but it wasn't as in my face as it is now.
6: Is she cheating and you found out and she didn't want to admit to it and she blamed it on you? It's because of you? What happened?
5: I guess just with us being in a relationship over time, things had just changed between us.
6: Absolutely. That's expected.
5: But I definitely don't want to let something like that ruin a marriage.
6: Well, if you're married to a narcissist, the marriage is already ruined. You know what I mean? There's no way that you can be happy married to a narcissist. You can't. It's no how to. It's no manual. There's no tutorial to teach you how to deal with that. You actually don't deserve that. Nobody actually deserves that. You know?
5: I completely understand.
6: Have you talked to her about counseling, therapy, anything like that? Like, you know, to help her?
5: We talked about that several times. Mm-hmm. And it always gets down to, I'm the one that's the problem, and I can't take that every time. I understand sometimes I might be a problem, but I can't take every time.
6: Yeah. So she's never the problem in her mind. Like,

0: Okay. And that's fine.
1: Because you said that you've already communicated with her. She's constantly telling you, get the F out. Sometimes you got to call a person's bluff. Really get the F out and see what's going, you know, and see if that's really the result that they wanted, you know?
2: I got you.
1: I'm sorry. I'm so sorry. But sometimes you got to call somebody bluff. Call a bluff. Okay. I'll go.
2: I appreciate it.
1: No problem. I'm sorry, brother. Have a good day.
2: All right, Jess. Have a good day.
1: You too.
3: I don't know if you helped him.
1: I don't know if I did either.
3: I don't know anything to help.
1: I don't know. I don't know.
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3: I don't know.
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3: That was Jess Fix My Mess. 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She's funny as hell, and definitely go see her this weekend. All right, when we come back, we got 12 more joints to count down, and Charlamagne's Donkey of the Week. 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
4: Donkey of the Week goes to all of us black and brown people who are sitting around arguing about who can use the N-word. Gather around, okay? I just want to talk to you for a second, man. The never-ending discussion of who can use the N-word and who can't use the N-word was sparked because of Fat Joe. Again, all right? He was on the Joe Budden podcast, and he was defending his use of the N-word by pointing to his upbringing in the Bronx, growing up in black housing projects, and his deep roots in hip-hop culture. That's not even the conversation I want to have, okay? All I've seen that conversation do is lead to a bunch of unserious arguments, all right? I like to learn, all right? And all that dialogue reminded me is that even though I know better, I'm not doing better. And there was a time where I said publicly, I wasn't using the N-word anymore. And I want to challenge myself to do that again, okay? See, for years, there's something we've been saying that I don't think I've ever really believed. And that statement is, we took the power out of the N-word. No, we didn't. No, we didn't. Okay, I'm going to tell you something that you all have heard a million times. If we took the power out of the N-word, why do we get so mad when somebody else who's not black says it? If there's no power in it, what's the problem? Okay, clearly there's still power in that word. Okay, what we actually did was create rules about who gets to use it. And I don't think we should play that game anymore. Okay, I also don't believe it's a term of endearment either. All right, I never, ever use it as a term of endearment. Okay, I use it the way the white man and Uncle Ruckus meant it to be used. Okay, folks will be like, when I call my man the N-word, it means brother, it means homie, that means family. Well, call him brother. Okay, call him homie, call him fam. I say peace, black man. I say peace, king, because those are high vibrational words. Okay, I only use the term N-word when I'm talking about low vibrational people with low vibrational actions. Okay, black people, we create new slang every damn day. Okay, we have no shortage of words. So why is the N-word one we can't let go? Okay, the word that was actually created to degrade and dehumanize us, we can't let it go. I don't understand it. Okay, there's a book. All right, I was showing y'all this book early this morning while I was showing the room. I was showing Jess Hilarious, right? There's a book that I love. Okay, I'm holding it up in my hand. I grew up reading this book. Okay, every now and then I pick it up and read it again. It's got two volumes, and it's called, and I'm saying the word for title purposes, From to Gods, okay, by Akil. All right, in this book, there's a chapter called Return to Sender. In that chapter, it talks about all the hell black people have caught in America. And because of the hell we've caught, some of us have become hell raisers. And it says in that chapter, we need to give this hell back to whom it is that we caught it from. And it says in particular, to give the N-word back. All right. We didn't create that word. White supremacy did. All right. That was their word for us. So why in the hell are we fighting for ownership of it? Okay. Our ancestors fought to not be called the N-word. Now their descendants, us, will argue you down about our right to call each other the N-word. How did we get here? How? Imagine explaining that to your great-grandparents. Okay, well, look, I understand, you know, y'all fought against being called this word because it was used to degrade and dehumanize you, but don't worry, we fixed it. We call each other that now. What? No, that's okay, Grandma. We changed the ER to an A. If that makes sense to you, fine. Okay, if it doesn't apply, let it fly. I'm just telling you how I feel this morning, and I already know what somebody is saying. We reclaimed it. Reclaimed what? Okay, you reclaimed something that belonged to you. That word never belonged to us, okay? Our dignity belonged to us. Our humanity belonged to us. Reclaim all of that. But the N-word, that's them crackers' property, okay? Return to sender. We hand everybody the N-word and then get mad when somebody mishandles it, okay? Here's an idea. Let's just stop handing it out, okay? And by the way, you don't got to listen to me. I'm not trying to police no grown person's mouth, okay? Say whatever you want. I'm telling you what I believe and what I think will work for me, okay? I don't think anybody should use it, okay? Black people included. I don't think black liberation requires us to preserve the language of black degradation, okay? That's where I'm at with it, all right? Some things our ancestors gave us because they wanted us to keep them, and some things were done to our ancestors that we inherited anyway, okay? Those aren't the same thing. The N-word is not some precious piece of black culture that needs to be protected, right? It was put on us and we can take it off,
2: All right. We don't need to change the spelling. We don't need to change the pronunciation. We don't need to debate who's allowed to say it. We don't need to take the power out of it. Okay. Just give the damn thing back. Return the sender, as this beautiful book from to God says. Okay. I don't want the package. Never ordered it. Don't know who signed for it. And I'm damn sure not paying the shipping. Okay. Our ancestors fought to make sure the world knew they weren't that word. I'm not going to honor them by fighting for my right to call myself what they fought not to be called. Please give those of us arguing over who can use the N-word the biggest hee-haw. And if you can, go order this amazing book from the gods by Akil. Okay, I believe it's available on Amazon. I ordered this book in the 90s. You see how it look?
5: Yeah.
2: It's even got water damage. All right?
5: Mm-hmm.
2: Yeah, I've had this book for a long time.
5: I just ordered it from Amazon.
2: Oh, it's on Amazon?
5: Mm-hmm.
2: Okay.
5: $17.95.
2: Oh.
5: Yep. And okay. It's a volume two as well.
2: It's definitely a volume two.
5: Yes, it is. Yep.
6: All right. Thank you for that Donkey Week, Charlamagne.
2: That's right. And listen, I want to remind everybody, my 6th annual Mental Wealth Expo is happening October 10th on World Mental Health Day at the Joelle and Diane Bloom Wellness and Event Center in Newark, New Jersey. 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My good brother, Dr. Jay Barnett, will be there. Dr. Rita Walker is going to be there. Elliot Connie is going to be there. Kier Gaines is going to be there. The good sister, Michelle Williams, is going to be there. So I hope you're there as well, man. Salute to Debbie Brown. She's curating everything this year. Just go to mentalwealthexpo.com, RSVP to be there. And it's a free event. We'll see you on 1010.
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1: Let's go. Weekends with the Breakfast Club. 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
1: Yep, Charlamagne Tha God here. Weekends at the Breakfast Club. That was the number 9 song, Dead Fresh from Lil Baby. Now let's get into our conversation with Sherry Shepherd right here on Weekends at the Breakfast Club.
2: You've been outside, though. I've been seeing you everywhere. I've been seeing you with your son. I've seen you at premieres. We seen you at Essence.
3: Yes.
2: You've been outside, though.
4: About you ain't got a job.
3: You know, no. Here's the thing. When you get let go from your job, you got to be out there in the streets because you got to show people, I'm here, I look good, I'm employable.
1: But you never stopped hustling. You always did stand up. You were always in a movie or something. Like, what are you talking about?
4: Always had several jobs.
3: But that's why, because I hustle. Always, you know, I never stay in one job and sit in complacency. I'm always looking at the next thing. I think that's how we have to do as brown folks. You always have to look at what's next. You know, so I'm always on my team. Don't get complacent just because I'm going on Cohen going, hey, family, because that stuff could be pulled out from under you in a minute.
1: That's right.
5: Do you ever get to the point, though, where, because I feel like when I think like that, it gives me like an anxiety feeling. Like, when do you ever just enjoy what you're doing?
3: I enjoy it. I'm always present. Like, I love what I do. You know, you get disappointed. Of course, you know, when they took the show, I was devastated. You did call me Lauren. I was like, oh, hello.
1: She called me nosy. She was not trying to give me no
3: time.
1: She wanted a scoop.
3: Let me tell you about Lauren. She was like, because I was like, hello. I'm just feeling, and I was like, wait a minute, is this on the record? And she was like, she said no. And you didn't. You didn't say anything. But, you know, you're present. You have a good time. But when it's over, I don't sit in it. Yeah. I go, what is next?
5: Yeah.
3: And probably it's because I'm a mother, too. Because I go, I got to pay for all of this stuff for my child. I got to pay child support. So it's those kind of things coming to my head. I'm used to working.
2: What do you miss the most about it?
3: You know, being able to give a platform to people who would not be able to have a platform.
2: Gotcha.
3: Being able to have the power to say, you can come on my show. Even when I got pushback. Jane Kennedy was trying to write a book and nobody would give her a book deal. And I said, John Murray said to me, you should say something. And I was able to say, y'all know Jane Kennedy. Those who know, she need to write a book. Y'all, somebody give her a book deal. And she got a book deal.
5: I love
3: and she credits me with doing that. So being able to do that, have Kiki Shepherd on the show from Showtime at the Apollo to give her flowers. You know, when I hear something, when a scandal goes on, to be able to call and say, would you come on? And I'm going to do it with love. So being able to meet people and, you know, folks that I think are icons, that's what I miss.
5: When you came back and did your episode where you like addressed us and let us know like how you were feeling, it was really emotional for you.
3: It was.
5: You know, I mean, we talked, but people were like really upset for you. Like they felt like you just deserved to be able to like let us know, like your people on your own.
3: I think that, you know, it was one girl at Essence. She was like, I just want to fight somebody. I just want to fight. Here's the thing with like the difference between me and Jimmy Kimmel. Black folks will go, they will ride for you. Mm-hmm. But if you say, go ahead and strike and don't watch the network, they like, wait a minute, Reasonable Doubt is on this, it's on this network. All that, you know, wait a minute, Beauty and Black. I can't, that's the thing. They ain't going to cut off all their stuff. But I think that people consider me, you know, I'm a celebrity. You know, I'm in a certain financial level. But I think people knew I was real, that I was sitting there, that I was your sister. I was your cousin. I was your auntie.
5: Yeah.
3: They knew they would get real from me. And I think that that's what they related to me. And I made a heart connection.
2: How difficult was it for as a mom? Because you have a child. You just said you put him in college.
3: Yes, I did. Don't make me start
2: I've seen y'all on the train with each other. Have you teaching them that? So how difficult was that, not being there and doing the show and all of that?
3: You have to. This is why it was harder for Kelly Clarkson, I think. When you have small children and it's just you doing a talk show, it's very, very difficult. Jeffrey was, when I got that Sherry show, he was 17, going on 18. I was able to leave him at home by himself, you know, because he had his unique challenges. So I was able to, I didn't have to worry about him too much. But when you're doing it all yourself, I would get there early in the morning. I would be the one to turn off the lights at nighttime. So it's hard to have two little toddlers and then your ex-husband dies. And then you're doing another show. It was very hard on Kelly Clarkson, which is one of the reasons why she ended her show. Her family was more important. Mm-hmm. As your kids get older, it's a lot easier. And you do need help. I had nanny. Yeah. I had nannies helping me with Jeffrey. You just do. I couldn't put him in daycare. So it got easier because he was older. The time was right.
5: Talk about changing up just like y'all content preferences. Because I remember one time reaching out about a story I had broken. And John was like, you know, we love you. We support you. But we try to keep things a lot more light and positive, which was so different for that time space.
3: Yeah.
5: Because, you know, Wendy would get into her thing.
3: Yes.
5: Did you get pushback from the network for trying to do that as well?
3: Yes.
5: Even though daytime is light.
3: Absolutely. You know, it's like because they were used to dealing with Wendy. So it was a lot of, why don't you do this? Because it'll go, we need viral moments. Mm. But also, I also have to consider, I'm an actress. I still have to work beyond this. Mm-hmm. Again, that was where I was like, you know, I would like this thing to last 9, 10, 15 years. But in all probability, it probably won't. Mm-hmm. And I still have to have a career beyond this. So what it look like if I'm sitting in a chair and I'm just use you, Charlamagne, and I'm doing a scoop on you, mm-hmm. and I'm talking about you, and now the show in and you got a big blockbuster movie that I want to audition for. Mm-hmm. Now I don't know why I'm not working. I don't know why I'm not going in auditions because Hollywood didn't close up on me. Mm-hmm. That is what I do. I am an actress. Mm-hmm. Yeah. So I always had to consider, you know, what I was going to say about people, how I could do it in a light way, mm-hmm. how I could do it funny and with love. Because I don't want to go somewhere and then I'm too, you know, at this age, I don't want somebody coming up to me going, I don't like what you said about me because I don't remember what I said.
2: But it's still your opinion.
0: Oh, my God.
3: But it's still my opinion. But also, let me tell you something. Actors, entertainers, we all have very long memories. Somebody could have said, you know this, Jess.
2: Yeah. Jess knows this.
3: Jess knows this. I've seen it. It's like I'm sitting there looking at the person going, Jess don't remember what she said.
0: Exactly.
3: About, you know, we're comics. Yeah. That's what we do. But people have long memories, mm-hmm. and they will hold that against you mm-hmm. for the next 30-something years, mm-hmm. and you have moved on with your life. Mm-hmm. I have said things which I thought was in love, because I literally would sit with Norman Baker and Brittany and the folks who helped mm-hmm. me craft myself, and I go, we got to be tender mm-hmm. here. And I thought I was tender. I come out, and that's the problem with doing stand-up. Mm-hmm. I come out and say something, and then they'd be like, so-and-so want to talk to you. And I'm like, damn.
2: That was the first part of our interview with Sherry Shepherd. Salute to Sherry Shepherd. Now, let's get into a bonus joint. It's Kehlani featuring Usher, Shoulda Never. I'm DJ Envy, and it's Weekends with the Breakfast Club.

0: Yep, Charlamagne Tha God here. Weekends at the Breakfast Club. That was Should and Never from Kehlani and Usher. Now let's get into our conversation with Sherry Shepherd right here on Weekends at the Breakfast Club.
1: You said you talked about the Nia Long situation.
2: We ain't ran into each other.
1: We've never. But you apologized, or didn't you?
2: No, I didn't apologize. I didn't say nothing wrong.
1: Oh.
2: Like, that happened so long ago. I don't even remember. She ain't thinking about me. Mm. I'm not thinking about her.
1: Gotcha.
2: And now, it becomes viral. This is, you know. So that's why I say entertainers have very long memories. Because people will ask. I haven't, but she's in LA. At some point, we will run into each other. Mm-hmm. And what I'm going to say is, we need to talk. We're grown. Let's just talk and so that we can both come in and say hi. Me and Kenya Moore made up. We were both in Watch What Happens Live. And we couldn't stand each other.
3: Yeah,
2: we couldn't stand. And we
1: really?
2: Because it was just bad between us. It was just the chemistry was not good. Shady Boots, Andy Cohen was in there stirring stuff up. And we didn't talk. And then she said something on G's Twitter, and I said something back. But we saw each other at a Broadway show, and we was like, we're grown. Why are we doing this? We're very, very cool now.
1: Yeah. Well, speaking of Broadway, congratulations.
2: Yeah. Oh, my goodness.
0: The first woman to play the genie in any Disney-produced Aladdin in the world.
2: In the world.
1: Wow, that's pretty
2: nice. I can't even believe it.
1: When you start?
2: I've been taking my dance lessons and vocal lessons, and I officially start my rehearsal.

0: They know what you do. They know you're not a professional singer. They know you got voted off Dancing with the Stars in the fourth. They've done their research. And they came to you and made the offer. So, Sherry, walk in what God wrote. Don't spit in his face.
1: Exactly.
0: And act like, and, you know, so I'm not a professional singer, but I'm going to be a professional singer now. So it was wow. absolutely amazing. And it was a dream come true because I never really told people I wanted to do Broadway. I got to do it when I played Cinderella, the evil stepmother with Kiki Palmer. Mm-hmm. We did it on Broadway. But I didn't have any solos. I think I got 3 or 4 solos.
1: Angel in the Rubble.
0: Angel in the Rubble.
1: Yes. Very dramatic. Like, intensely dramatic.
2: That's this Saturday. It comes out this Saturday.
0: That's this Saturday on Lifetime,
1: So it's the Janelle Guzman story, who was one of the... Was she the first survivor?
0: She was the last survivor in the 9/11 attacks.
2: Oh, wow.
0: She worked at the Port Authority, and she was a Trinidadian lady, and she was the last rescue, but she was buried alive for 27 hours before she was rescued under 13 feet of concrete in the last tower that fell.
2: Many stories. I don't even remember that story. Like, it's just
0: It's a lot of stories.
2: That was part two of our interview with Sherry Shepherd. Now, keep it locked. We got 8 more joints to count down, and we got the latest with Lauren coming up. I'm DJ Envy, and this is Weekends with the Breakfast Club.
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0: 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It's DJ Envy. 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
2: 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I'm being myself.
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2: I'm the homegirl that knows a little bit about everything and everything.
4: The little brown girls look at you and go, I want to be like you.
5: All right, y'all. So the South Park creators are apologizing for the delay of the musical comedy movie Whitney Springs. Now, you guys will remember this movie because it went viral some time ago when an outlet, I wouldn't say leaked, but reported. The Anchor reported that this movie would be made with Kendrick Lamar and Dave Free. And the movie would be about this guy who is a... This guy who... hold on. Sorry, I'm going to confuse myself with my notes.
3: A museum...
5: No, it's, oh yes, okay. So this guy who is fighting back against slavery, right? So their log line is, if I was a black man that's working as a slave reenactor at a living history museum, mm-hmm. he discovers that his white girlfriend's family used to own some of his ancestors. Mm-hmm. Now, in the beginning of this, it was reported that it would be like a variation story. It was going to be music. It was going to be comedy. And people were like, what the heck? Because Kendrick Lamar was involved. So they're trying to figure out how he's involved or whatever. Then it just like went away.
3: The premise sounds incredible.
5: It does, but...
3: The movie was actually supposed to be released already.
5: Yeah, well, okay, but it just went away. Nothing happened. So they now are...
3: No, they pushed it back.
5: So they're apologizing for the delay and pushing it back because people are like, where is it we want it? So they
0: say, latest with Charlamagne.
5: Exactly. We take full... shut up. We take full responsibility for the schedule delay of this movie. They say, we apologize to our partners at PG Lang, Paramount. We appreciate the patience. And they say that South Park and life's circumstances have gotten in the way, but they still believe in the project.
3: I hope it's not political. I hope that
5: it's always political when you involve race in something.
3: Well, I just hope that, you know, the new ownership of Paramount, which is the Ellison family, I just hope that they're not pushing this back because it's for political reasons.
5: It's always political when you involve race in something. I wouldn't be surprised.
3: It's not like the creators of South Park. The creators of South Park, they play with race and, you know,
5: Trump,
3: sex all the time, and gender and Trump all the time. I don't know, maybe.
5: But if it was, we wouldn't. I was going to say, I don't know if they would tell us that, but
3: that is interesting. They have pissed Donald Trump off.
5: They recently, when they aired the new season, they did a whole Trump thing, you know?
3: It could be a combination of all those things, maybe.
5: But would they talk about it? Would they put that in South Park? Like, would they tell us through South Park? Because they do those things. Well, South Park is very, like, coded with the messaging.
3: I don't know.
5: I don't know, but we'll I guess, keep watching to see what happens here, if it even comes. Hopefully it will, though. Now, shifting gears a bit, speaking of race and conversation, so Jaylen Brown and Mahershala Ali sat down for a conversation with the Hollywood Reporter. Mahershala Ali is interviewing Jaylen Brown, and they get into a few different conversations. So Jaylen Brown, we talked a bit about him talking about, you know, just as a athlete, being able to give back to community, especially
0: Jaylen
5: as
0: Brown
5: a black...
0: Jaylen Brown used to play for the Celtics, now plays for the 76ers.
5: Yes.
0: You can tell people who he is.
5: Oh, I'm sorry. I thought people would just know. Okay. But yeah, so we talked a bit about him giving back and as a black athlete, how it is important to him and some of the pushback he receives, or he's saying he receives, right? So in this interview, he's talking about being more than an athlete. Let's take a listen.
6: The necessity, especially as black men, developing attributes in yourself that are beyond any given sport, considering the finite nature of sports, especially.
7: Yeah.
6: Can you speak to that?
7: I would say this, it might be a little controversial, but I think it's rooted in fear. Why, even in within our own community, there's a pushback, almost like a hesitancy, because it's rooted in trauma of experiences, even from post-traumatic slave effects. Like at one point, to do anything outside of being a slave was problematic. Reading, writing, anything outside. It's similar aspects when you think of like an athlete doing anything out of what you're just supposed to be doing.
6: Right.
7: You're supposed to just be entertaining me.
6: Yeah.
7: You know, I think that abilities that we're given, talents, are God-given. I don't have a choice. I was given this and I have a responsibility to see it out. My responsibility is not to entertain you. My responsibility is to be influential. The fear is projected onto us in order to make ourselves smaller, to make ourselves more digestible for the people
6: who are uncomfortable around you,
7: who only want you to be the slave.
3: Respect, you know, because he's right. You know, if you think about like where I'm from in South Carolina, like they passed some of the first official anti-literacy laws and they made it illegal to teach an enslaved person to write or read.
5: Do you feel like the part where he was talking about how like sometimes that even comes from within your own community? Like, have y'all felt that? I feel like, I mean, maybe it's about who you're putting yourself around, because I feel like within my community and the people that I call my tribe, they're always encouraging me to like, yo, you're not doing enough. because you have platform.
3: You got to be around the builders. Yes. But then, you know, another thing that he's talking about in response to trauma, you can think about the times that we have built our own, like the Black Wall Streets of the world. Mm-hmm. Yep. And then, you know, the colonizers come and destroy that. So, I respect what Jaylen Brown is saying. But the reality is you just got to keep showing and proving through actions and deeds. And you got to keep building.
0: Yes. And salute to Jaylen Brown because he does that.
5: Like, he's heavy
0: in the community with his Juice Foundation. What he does.
3: What foundation?
0: Juice. I thought it was called.
5: Oh, I don't know the name of it, but I know he works a lot with youth. I thought you said youth.
0: I think it's called the Juice. It's 7UICE Foundation.
5: Oh, okay.
0: Yeah, so I know he does a lot with empowerment, young kids and financial literacy and generational wealth. And he donates a lot of his own money and time. So,
3: listen, like I said, you just got to keep showing improvement through actions and deeds. There's a lot of words and a lot of lip service that happens. But, you know, you just got to keep building. And don't worry about those who want to destroy it. Build it anyway.
5: Sometimes it gets destroyed. There are things that he's trying to do that they've actually in, but
3: you gotta keep going.
0: That's right.
8: That was the latest with Lauren. Now keep it locked. We got 7 more joints to count down. And the OG, the icon, the legend, George Clinton will be joining us in his Weekends with the Breakfast Club.
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0: Spinach. 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I like the gangsta making more than 10 figures. I'm a down. Riding with you in the spag. Only with the hitters for his girl. He a tricker calling up a trap phone. Where you at?
1: Where you at?

0: Yep, Charlamagne the God here. Weekends with the Breakfast Club. That was the number 7 song, Spin That, from Young Miami. Now let's get into our conversation with the icon living George Clinton right here on Weekends with the Breakfast Club.
1: Godfather of funk, George Clinton.
2: Make me laugh. You make me smile.
0: How you doing,
2: thanks,
0: brother?
2: Man. I'm doing good, man.
0: How you feeling, man? How's your energy, man?
2: I'm up in the morning. I'm ready for him.
0: Parliament, Funkadelic, Rock and Roll Hall of Fame.
2: All that kind of
0: the overall icon, man.
2: Is that what that is?
0: Come on, man.
2: Well, I guess there's a lot of history in that. Mm-hmm. I'm walking around here in New York looking at all the places I used to walk up and down the street hustling songs and mm-hmm. stuff. It's a good memory, so I guess there's some legend in that somewhere.
0: Completely different world nowadays, right?
2: Hey, but it's still fun to be around. I'm loving up and down Broadway. I used to work on the Brill Building right there on 50th and Broadway.
0: What's it called?
2: The Brill Building. That's where all the songwriters was at.
0: Okay.
2: 57, 8, right on through the 60s. So we used to hustle songs out there for everybody. Mm-hmm. So coming back through there now, looking at the area, how all the people are, just bring back good memories.
0: Did you envision life at this age back then? Did you even think
2: I envisioned forever.
0: Yeah.
2: I just look at it, I'm going to do this the rest of my life, and it's going to be music, and that's what I'm going to do.
0: That's right.
2: I'm going to find a way to do whatever the music changed, whatever styles. I knew I had to figure out what the new thing is. Mm-hmm. So I knew that route early in life, that whatever it was, I was going to do it.
0: Well, before Parliament, before Funkadelic, before the costumes, the mothership, who was George Clinton when nobody knew his name?
2: Dude in Newark, New Jersey, over there singing doo-wops for the Spaniels or the Flamingos, wanting to be Frankie Lyman.
0: Mm.
2: I worked in a barbershop from about 17 on, 18 on, doing process hair, the waves and stuff.
0: Mm-hmm. Mm-hmm.
2: Doo-wopping, rehearsing for the music, group getting together for when we become stars. Then Motown show up.
0: Mm-hmm.
2: So I wanted to be Smokey Robinson. That was like always my life goal, to be a songwriter like Smokey or the Motown crew, all of them. They had a bunch of them. Mm-hmm. That was my idol. So even when they left Detroit, we went out there still trying to be carry the Motown flag.
0: Mm-hmm.
2: So that's who George Clinton was all his life. Wanted to find a way to get a spaceship to get off the planet.
0: What did Cutting Hair teach you about people that later helped you just understand audiences?
2: The barbershop, you had like 5 or 6 barbers in there of all different generations and styles, the older guys. So you had wisdom, or you had bull, and you had pimps, prostitutes, preachers, everybody, players, mm-hmm. everybody in the barbershop talking game.
0: Mm-hmm.
2: So you had a chance to pick from whatever style that fit the situation. I learned that over the years, all the different variations of choices I could make.
0: Mm-hmm.
2: I could picture any one of those barbers and say, so-and-so would do it like this. So-and-so would look at it like this. So-and-so wouldn't even give it a thought.
0: Mm-hmm.
2: It teaches you a lot about the style of communication.
0: Mm-hmm.
2: Because there ain't nothing but but it's information.
0: Yeah, good. It's good.
2: The preacher, the politician, the pimp, all of them had game.
0: That's right. That's right. You can learn from all of them.
2: You can learn from all of them. Right. And they had styles of it. So when you had got situations later on in life, I could look at any one of those guys and say, one of those, he would have looked at it like this. He would have looked at it like that.
0: Mm-hmm.
2: So I'm going to pick a style. Mm-hmm. I ain't married to none of the styles.
0: Mm-hmm.
2: And same way about music. When the music changed, I love doo-wop. I love Motown.
0: Mm-hmm.
2: But I can see when it's getting ready to change, when kids start doing music that get on my nerve, I know that's the new
3: I was going to say what was the indicator, but there
2: that's,
3: it was.
2: That's the new That's the new That's when it get on your nerve.
3: Uh-huh.
2: Either you going to get old or you going to get in the game.
3: Right.
2: And that's I looked at that. And it was funny at first, but then as I got older, I'm like, that's really some real thing,
0: Mm-hmm.
2: So you see me with really young kids, because that keeps me cool. They got ambition,
3: mm-hmm.
2: and nobody my age want to listen no more. So I ain't trying to deal with them. They ain't going to dance. They ain't going to buy no records. I love them, but I got to cater to the ones that's going to be out here buying records and
0: dancing.
2: That's
0: so interesting because I never seen you and thought that you was trying to follow any trends. I always felt
2: I don't. But I follow them, but I follow them ahead of time. Mm. I follow them before they get big. I can see them getting big. Mm-hmm. And I help them out to help them get there. Mm-hmm. So when they get there, I get there with them. I mean, when hip-hop started, the first thing I realized, they need samples.
3: Right.
2: I did a record called Sample, some of this and some of that. 5 copies, 5 versions. And most of the producers will tell you, they don't tell you, like AI, they ain't gonna tell you that they do it. Mm-hmm. But they use the samples. Mm-hmm. And a lot of them, glad that they use them, because those are the people that we became friends with. Mm-hmm. I worked with Snoop and them all the time for samples and live in person. So when I see it happening, I jump right on it before it actually get there.
0: Damn.
3: I saw that you guys were among the most sampled music acts in history. Like, people literally said that about you guys,
2: yeah,
3: right?
2: I made sure. And when I realized that's what they needed,
3: yeah,
2: I made it myself available for it. Plus, it kept me alive. Mm-hmm. It gave me something to do. And then I start sampling them. I sample them when they sample me. I sample their record.
3: That's just so crazy, though, for you to just, I mean, because I think with a lot of artists, like you said, when times change, they kind of like resist it. But for you to think that far ahead, just knowingly, right? Like, because now the music lasts forever, like Atomic Dog and different things, right?
2: Yeah, you get that kind of music. I mean, like, if I was going to be in love, it would have been doo-wop in Motown. Mm-hmm. I wouldn't have never left Motown if they hadn't left Detroit. You know, to me, that still is the best music ever. But I do realize when it changed.
3: Right.
2: I ain't married to this, and if you do it ahead of time, you actually can be a part of it.
3: Right.
2: And you don't have to look like you're copying it. Mm-hmm. As a matter of fact, you get out ahead of it, and they still look like they're copying it.
3: Mm-hmm. What were people saying to you back then, though? Because you weren't, like, there were people that were taking, like, different hip-hop producers or whatever to court and trying to get money and fighting back against that, and you were doing the exact opposite. So what were your peers saying to you who maybe didn't understand what you understood at that time?
2: That's my sample. That's how I reckon. You just fighting to figure out how you gonna get paid. There wasn't no laws yet,
3: right?
2: You know, so you had to just do it, and they'll figure it out later. But a lot of people didn't want it to happen. A lot of people don't sample my stuff. You know, don't sample. I'm like, no, this is what's happening. When the kids are doing it, and it's officially getting on your nerve, and especially when you start finding yourself liking it.
3: Mm-hmm.
2: You know, when I first heard Rakim, I'm like, I don't care what I thought in the before. I'm loving this,
3: right.
2: But I already was safe because I liked it in anyway. Mm-hmm. I didn't have to like it because our sample was in there. I liked it for what he was doing with it. When I saw the possibilities of what could be done with it, then I said, oh, I go in there. I move the horns out the way, and I move the voices out the way, and I make a rep called Sample, some of this and some of that. And we figure out how I get paid later. I'm still trying to figure that out,
3: yeah.
2: You know?
3: Mm-hmm.
2: But it's coming. Like you say, legends, that's the kind of shit it brings about. Because I'm cool with everybody.
3: Mm-hmm.
2: You know, we don't know why, but we all cool. But now it's time to figure out, what do we do? How do we do it? And it's my family. It's the legacy.
3: Mm-hmm.
2: That's how you do it. You get it together for that. I had my fun. I clowned. I did what rock and roll people do. I partied. I acted fool. Did all of that. Mm-hmm. But now it's time to clean that up. But the sampling and all of that, I think I maintain that relationship with all the new things that's going on.
1: That was the first part of our interview with George Clinton. Now keep it locked. We got 6 more joints to count down and more with George Clinton, the icon, the legend. It's Weekends with the Breakfast Club.
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the party started. See you at the bar, you was hardly talking. That's when I knew that your heart was scarring. 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Like, wait, babe, let me ask your pardon. This ain't Gucci, this is Prada, darling. 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

0: 5'9", brown eyes.
1: Yep, Charlamagne Tha God here. Weekends at the Breakfast Club. That was the number 5 song, Rain Dance, from Dave and Tim's. Now let's get into the second part of our conversation with George Clinton right here on Weekends at the Breakfast Club. You know, we call this room the Black Mothership. That's what I call this room. It's a Black Mothership.
2: I was wondering if that's how you
3: bite,
2: did it.
3: I might bite that one.
1: Right. I call this room the Black Mothership because it's George Clinton.
2: Wow.
1: I
2: got,
1: where did your love for spaceships come from? Did you?
3: Star Trek.
1: Okay.
3: And plus, when I moved to Jersey in 1950.
1: You've seen some things.
3: That was all of the movies that was around. Invaders on Mars and blah, blah. And I do remember Roswell incident.
1: Yeah.
3: When that one happened. Mm-hmm. That was 47. I can remember. I was about 7, 8 years old. But I do remember the movie in spaceship land and alien. It disappeared over the years, but now I'm one of the ones that actually believe that type of stuff. I'm totally convinced of that.
1: Oh, see, I grew up in the South, so I've seen flying saucers before. You never seen them?
3: I've seen them. Okay. I didn't see the flying saucers, but I've seen the reaction from it. Bootsy, that story's out. Bootsy and I was visited by one.
1: Really?
3: Actually, light hit the car like mercury.
1: Where y'all was at?
3: Toronto.
1: Okay, and what happened?
3: Mississauga. We riding down the street. Wasn't even getting high either. That's what most people think, when y'all probably high.
1: Yeah.
3: No, we came through the border, so you can't get high. You know what I mean? You can't get high. But so we actually saw the light come down out of clear daylight, like a laser, out of the clouds. Mm-hmm. Hit the ground. We both, neither one of us say nothing. We both saw it, though.
2: Mm-hmm.
3: About another 5 minutes, it comes down through the trees. We're on the country road now.
1: Mm-hmm.
3: And it comes down through the trees and splatter like electricity. You know, a light, a wire hit the ground.
1: Yeah.
3: A block away. Then the next one was in the same block we were in on the opposite side of the street. One, two, third one hit the car.
1: Mm-hmm.
3: When it hit the car, it was like, you know, mercury in a thermometer. You know how it beads up and runs?
2: Yes.
3: Like, you know, mm-hmm. like oil and water.
1: Mm-hmm.
3: It rolled off the car like that. Street lights start going out. All the lights start going out. So we rode for about 3 minutes because it was getting real dark. By the time we get to the street that I lived on, we didn't know what the hell happened. We sat in the car for like 5 minutes. My granddaughter's mother came out to, she was young then, said, y'all look like y'all seen the ghost. We just sat there in the car and we didn't say nothing. We didn't say nothing. She said, I'm going to bed. Now, take this out. She said she's going to bed. Now, when this first happened, the weirdest thing about it was we saw this light in daylight. And we didn't realize this for another 10 to 11 years. I thought about it. We saw this in daylight. Why was the street lights going out? Why was there, my daughter said, since she going to bed, that means it's 7 o'clock in the evening.
1: Yeah.
3: We got there like 9 o'clock that morning. We didn't realize that until, like I said, 10 years, 11 years later. Mm-hmm. I called Boots and said, what time did we get there?
1: Mm.
3: He said, we left the studio, must have got there about 8 or 9 in the morning. I said, yeah, about 9 or 10. He said, yeah. I said, why was the street lights going out? And why was the car lights on? And why was Barbarella going to bed? I ain't gonna say what he said, but get off this man, what are you trying to? Because he knew I was right.
1: Yeah.
3: But there was some time.
1: Time traveling.
3: Time missing. Yes, there was time missing.
1: Yes,
3: that didn't even occur to us. Mm-hmm. I never wanted to talk about it because you sound stupid. Talking, and everybody knew we was getting high.
1: I know
3: so,
1: what happened.
3: So, you know, right away, ain't nobody gonna believe that. So we never talked about it like that other than, yeah, I believe in spaceships.
1: I bet you if you and Boosie did some deep hypnosis, y'all would remember being abducted. That's what I
3: think. Oh, I know. I believe that, too.
1: Yeah, y'all got abducted.
3: I don't even need to know that band,
1: yep.
3: though.
1: Y'all got abducted, and then they put y'all
3: I'm pretty
1: back.
3: Sure. I'm pretty sure that would happen, too.
1: Yep.
3: But I ain't trying to find out that much. I don't need to know all that.
2: If I was abducted, I would want to know what happened.
3: Oh, man. What are you going to do about it?
1: It's some anal probing. That's yeah. all they do, anal probing.
3: Oh, yeah, I know that. That's what probably happened. It might happen, too.
1: I found out
3: that's why I got this idea.
2: Oh, Lord.
1: Free your mind.
3: Y'all crazy.
1: Free your mind and your ass will follow.
3: Your ass will follow.
1: That's what happened.
3: They might have said some like that. They might have put them no in my mind.
1: You know, I we was joking, but I love the saying, free your mind and your ass will follow, right? It sounds funny. But it's actually a serious philosophy.
3: Oh, yeah, but I, you know, like back in those times, like I say, the Beatles and all that knowledge, information started becoming the part of rock.
1: Mm-hmm.
3: And so we was time for us to change. We wasn't at Motown. They had left. So we had to change the theory of the cute dancing singers with suits on. Plus, we was in our 30s now.
2: Mm-hmm.
3: That shit only works when you're in your teens and early 20s. You got to. You know, for the new kids, they don't want to see your old ass up there, mm-hmm. you know, flirting with them.
1: Mm-hmm.
3: So my thing is get characters. be a character. Characters will never get old. Mickey Mouse, Donald Duck, been here for all of us. You don't even identify them like where they can get old. Mm-hmm. So we decided Dr. Funkenstein, Star Child, Mr. Wiggle, Sir Nose, all of that. Bootsy we didn't have to do because his name, he was already a character being a Bootsy. Mm-hmm. You know, he wanted to have another name. I thought, no, Bootsy is it. You're already Bootsy. You need to stay Bootsy. You already a Bootsy. Mm-hmm. He dressed like a Bootsy even before he was in the group. Mm-hmm. He just looked like he should have been in the group. You know, and so he was already a character. The easy to make him, the glasses, the base. Mm-hmm. We just designed that. So, yeah, we pretty much knew where we was going by the time we got the spaceship.
1: Yep, Charlamagne the God here. Weekends at the Breakfast Club. That was our conversation with George Clinton, man. I am glad that icons like himself are still alive to tell their own
4: story.
1: Yeah,
4: I'm so mad I missed that interview. I was out of the country. But I will say this, man. When we talked about legacy and songs and how long songs last, and he has so many iconic songs.
1: Timeless. I can't wait till they do the George Clinton movie. Okay, and I don't want cancel culture to come from them when they do it either. Okay,
4: is that bad?
1: I mean, they lived a life.
4: Yeah, they lived a life.
1: They lived a life.
4: All right.
1: Now we got the top four songs in the country coming, plus one to watch, right, Envy?
4: Yep, and it's a record that you love, and we're gonna get to it next. It's Weekends with the Breakfast Club.
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4: What up, y'all? It's DJ Envy. It's time for One to Watch. It's a record that's climbing the charts. It's courtesy of Belly Gang, Cushington, and 21 Savage. What the f*** going on?
5: Oh, I love this record, man. You know why I love this record? Because it's the new wobble for fat girls.
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5: 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It's the new wobble, man. Like, I love seeing girls walking backwards to this record on Instagram.
4: 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Lauren's doing it now. 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
7: What up, y'all? It's DJ Envy. It's time for the number one record in the country requested by you. It's courtesy of Beyonce and Jay-Z. It's Morning Dew, which is crazy that this record is number one. I feel like it's not there yet. Like, people are not loving it. Like, this is a dope record.
8: It's the feeling. It's like the, when I ship champagne, it makes you feel sexy.
9: Also
8: elevated.
9: Old.
7: What do you mean old?
9: They've been recorded, this record.
7: Yeah. But that's still a dope record,
8: it's
7: though.
8: It's Beyonce.
7: Yeah, it's still a dope record. Well, here's the number one joint. It's Weekends with the Breakfast Club.

0: That was the number one joint morning do from Beyonce and Jay-Z. Now we got to salute to Sherry Shepherd for joining us this week.
1: Salute to Sherry Shepherd. Make sure you check out Sherry Shepherd when she starts playing the genie in Aladdin on Broadway. And she's got the movie coming out this weekend.
0: The Lifetime movie. It is called the Janelle Guzman story, right?
2: I'm not for sure if that's how you say her last name, but yes.
0: Guzman. Janelle Guzman, yes, the story. So definitely check it out on Lifetime. It's all about 9/11, because, of course, yesterday was the 25th anniversary of 9/11. So salute to Sherry Shepherd. All right, well, we'll see you guys next week. I'm DJ Envy.
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1: 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Hey, have you ever thought about when stuff like the BET Awards and the Grammys happen? People like Chief Keef and NBA YoungBoy like don't get no recognition in that. And Jada, Michael Jackson in their own way, especially NBA YoungBoy.
2: Boosie.
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1: Who?
2: 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You're right, Megan Thee Stallion.
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0: 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The streets raised me, I'm a whole.
1: So kicking it with Master P. Charlamagne?
2: When I think about this No Limit Cash Money tour, man, it feels like two black-owned empires celebrating survival.
3: Yeah.
2: Is that what this tour represents?
3: Nah, it definitely is, man, because any side, we all could not be here. That's how real it was. You know, when you see my story, see my movie.
4: I was wondering if you had a date yet, because I saw it, and I saw your son Hersey said he's playing you the older.
3: Not yet. He's still trying to figure it out.
4: Oh, he's still auditioning.
3: We don't just get nobody nothing, but you gotta work for it. So I told him if he get the role in Snoop movie to play me, then it's all good.
4: All right.
3: You know what I'm saying?
4: Okay, because you could kind of see it a little bit. Because,
3: too, for me, this generation, I really want them to understand hard work and preparation.
2: That's
3: all
2: really
3: my kids.
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0: We going to Lolly's.
1: Wow, I had so much fun last night. Lolly's on 3rd is really the best lounge on the beach.
0: Yes, the locals really showed us a good time, and I felt safe. I still can taste those lamb chops from last night.
1: Every time I looked over at you, I thought you was in a music video blowing smoke clouds from the hookah. I know you was hooked once we saw all the different flavors they have.
0: Girl, I ended up calling my mother and my ex because that bartender had me feeling good. And you started giving life advice and talking to everybody. I couldn't keep up with you. You kept going outside.
1: I didn't want to leave. The DJ had everybody singing. He knew how to rock the party.
0: So when are we going back?
1: I'm going back for the R&B brunch Saturday and Sunday. They have mimosa flight and towers, shrimp and grits, chicken and waffles, lamb chops, and much more. They even offer vegan options for my other homegirl that wants to come with me. We about to have a good time. Are you coming?
0: You know it. We going to Lolly's.
1: We going to Lolly's.
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5: 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You kept going outside.
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0: Hey, this is Micheline. I did just wanted to tell you guys that about 3 months ago, I did lose my car. It was in a wreck or whatever. But I'm just trying to raise $200 so I can get another rental car so I can just get back out here and get back to working.
1: But I'm telling you right now, to me personally, that story worth about $20.
2: That's all she needs. She needs $200. So both people get $20 CBI.
1: I know.
0: My Cash App is Love, L-O-V-E, Michele.
1: Yeah, I keep thinking about the singer.
2: You thank know, you, Mama.
0: Something yes, that's in my heart. Y'all want me to
1: something
0: sing?
1: No. Yes, I do. Actually, I do for $200. I actually do want a little tune. I do. I would love it. Yes, I would, actually.
0: Where are my scamming at?
1: Hey.
0: Spending that money fast.
1: Hey.
2: Oh, my goodness.
1: Let's
0: bye,
1: go.
0: Mama.
1: Let's go.
2: All right, Michelle.
1: All right, Michelle.
2: I was going to give you 20 until you started singing. Now I'm going to give you 19.
0: Oh, my God. Stop playing with me.
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locked in. 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
0: Who?
1: 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You're right, Megan Thee Stallion.
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4: 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I couldn't keep up with you. You kept going outside.
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5: 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Are you coming?
4: 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We going to Lolly's.
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2: When I think about this No Limit Cash Money tour, man, it feels like two black-owned empires celebrating survival.
3: Yeah.
2: Is that what this tour represents?
3: Nah, it definitely is, man, because any side, we all could not be here. That's how real it was. You know, when you see my story, see my movie.
4: I was wondering if you had a date yet, because I saw it, and I saw your son Hersey said he's playing you the older.
3: Not yet. He's okay. Still trying to figure it out.
4: Oh, he's still auditioning.
3: He don't just get nobody nothing, but you gotta work for it. So I told him if he get the role in Snoop movie to play me, then it's all good.
4: Oh,
3: then,
4: all right.
3: You know what I'm saying?
4: Okay, because you could kind of see it a little bit. Because,
3: too, like for me, this generation, I really want them to understand hard work and preparation.
2: That's
3: all my kids.
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